0: 2 and 2 the count on Mullins. Simpson inching off the base, and in comes a pitch and a ground ball right to first. Step on the bag, tag play at second, but Witt can't handle the throw cleanly. So Simpson will reach second base safely. Caglione was right at the bag. All he had to do was scoop up that ground ball and Clarke's throw down to second base. But his throw kind of sailed and it was high. And Bobby Witt couldn't handle it cleanly. He knew he was going to have to grab it and get the glove and the ball therein down on the runner very quickly. It didn't work. So now it's the shortstop switch hitting Taylor Walls, and he takes ball one. Walls hitting 231. Does not have a lot of power. He takes a strike. Walls had 3 hits last night. He went 3 for 4. One of those hits was a double. 1 ball, 1 strike. Kolek's next pitch is way outside. Walls up there left-handed. He awaits the 2-1 pitch. Kolek, after looking back at second, brings it in and way inside. Taylor Walls had to pull the ripcord and hit the deck to get out of the way. That ball would have smacked him right in the knee. So, a hitter's count, 3-1. Taylor Walls does not have much power, so his mindset, I'm sure, right here, just make contact. He's got a hitter's count. A hit here could tie the game. He swings at the 3-1 pitch. Pretty good swing, but he fouled it off. So Kolek and Walls can go no further. 3 balls, 2 strikes. 1-0 Royals here in the Tampa Bay half of the second inning. Here comes the 3-2 pitch, and a line shot into right field, and drifting back and leaping, unable to make the play, is Meisner, and the run is across. So we just talked about Walls and not a lot of power, but he muscled up and hit the ball very sharply, and it just kept going. Boy, the ball is carrying. Meisner went back. Walls got it over his head. Tie, and now the number 8 hitter, Richie Palacios, the Rays second baseman. Palacios hitting 225. He's up there left-handed. He takes a murderous cut and fouls it straight back.
1: Well, hindsight being what it is, you wonder if Cags has forced out Simpson at second and had Cedric Mullins at first instead on that play, if Mullins would have scored on that double if it unfolded the same way.
0: Big swing and a miss at a fastball, and the count is 0-2.
1: Hindsight, of course, 2020.
0: Always. Nothing in 2, the count on Richie Palacios, Ray's second baseman. Pitch is made, and a popper out into short left center. Everybody chasing it, and it's going to drop for a hit. And it runs in. Palacios, down in the count 0-2, made contact for the advantage of just putting the bat on the baseball. So far, we have an infield hit. Runner to second on a ground ball to first. Then Walls hit the ball very hard over the head of Meisner in right field. Then Palacios, behind in the count 0-2, and just wanting to make contact, which he did, and he hit it hard enough to get it over the infield, soft enough so that the outfield couldn't get to it. Brian Sweeney goes out to have a quick chat with Kolek.
1: And Kolek was a strike away from finishing the inning twice. He had 2 strikes on Walls, 2 strikes on Palacios. And this is a Rays team that has barely struck out over the course of their last week. And hand in hand with that, they do not even swing and miss all that often.
0: No. And to prove your point, no strikeouts yet for Kolek. And this is the ninth hitter that he has faced. Hunter Kadusha, the catcher. And it is a strike. Two balls and one strike. Kadusha hitting 218. And he too is a left-handed batter. Runner at first, two out. This pitch, one ball, one strike. So the Royals get the home run from Jensen. And now the Rays, they score two. There's a swing and a foul back and out of play. One and two on Tampa Bay's catcher. You think about playing defense. When a hitter makes contact, the defense is always involved. When the pitcher, quick throw to first, runner back, when the pitcher gets a strikeout, there's no pressure at all on the other defenders. So that's why Tampa Bay's offense is so effective. They force the opponent's pitcher just to throw strikes, force him to make contact, and what happens, happens. We've seen it here in this inning. Now the pitch is high and outside, and the other thing that it's doing, it's forcing Kolek to throw a lot of pitches.
2: He's about to throw his 30th pitch of his inning, Danny.
0: 2-2 on Hunter Kadusha, and he is next. There's a fly ball to right. Back goes Meisner. He's at the track, jumps, but he can't catch it, and now it rolls away. A run is going to score. Runner to third, and the throw to third will not be in time. Hunter Kadusha. A drive over the head of Meisner, who made a game effort to bring it down, but it was a pitch that leaked back over the middle of the plate. I think Kolek wanted to get the pitch in on the batter a little more. Meisner, he really didn't have a great opportunity, and outfielders love to get to the fence and be more stationary, and then they can jump if need be, able to make the catch. But Meisner was still on the move and just couldn't make the catch.
2: And this is also his first start in right field at Kauffman Stadium.
0: And we might point out that he is in the Sun Field right now. There's a pitch high and inside. It didn't appear that the sun was a factor in either of the chances that he's had out there in right field. But I will say this, the sun didn't help him. Look at the shadows from the upper deck. There's a swing and a miss by Diaz, and two balls, one strike. You look at the shadows, and you can see that the sun is just pointed right at the right fielder. And the wind is also a factor. We've been talking about that throughout this series. Next pitch is inside. Diaz thrown out by Kolek to start the game. Kolek worked a 1-2-3 first inning. Inning number two has been much different. Strike on the inside corner, and that fills the count at 3-2. Third, two out, three runs in. Pitch to the right-handed hitter is way upstairs, and he ducks out of the way. So now the base on balls, and this long inning continues for Kolek.
2: Well, we wondered if we'd see the quality start Kolek that we've become so accustomed to, or if we'd see something similar. Unfortunately, what happened to him in his last start against the Cardinals when he got ambushed for 9 runs. From the first inning, he looked like the quality start version. Here in the second inning, it's looked a little bit more like that start against the Cardinals.
0: This all started with one out. Pitch is high and outside to Aranda. Now runners first and third with two men out. Aranda flied out to center fielder Lane Thomas, his first at bat. Pitch is made, and it's up too high. We talked about the sun and the right fielder. Take a look right now if you're in the ballpark. Look at Caglione at first. He's got the sun directly in his eyes. no strikes to a tough hitter, Aranda. The pitch. He takes a strike on the outside corner.
2: And the way the sun is setting right now, it's causing some strange squares of sunlight shining through from the openings on the suite level.
0: Yes.
2: And first base right now is squarely in one of those squares.
0: Here's the pitch. Fouled off. I remember, speaking of times gone by, but sun will remain and starts like this will produce these effects. John Wathen was playing first base, and he had to call timeout because there was a throw from the mound that he never saw. He knocked it down, prevented a fan from moving from first to second, but he called timeout. Caglione is going through the same thing right now. Here's the 2-2 pitch, and low and inside.
2: It's funny looking at the field. You can see 1, 2, 3, 4, 5 different pocketfuls of sunshine.
0: Look at the shadows behind Caglione and the base runner and the first base coach.
2: Mm-hmm.
0: 3-2, two out, runners first and third, and a high chopper off the glove of Caglione. It deflects to Massey, who throws to first to the pitcher covering and out. What a play by Massey on a chopper, a high chopper that was off the glove of the first baseman Caglione. It went to Massey, who picked it off with a bare hand and made an off-balance throw to Kolek covering first base. A remarkable play to get the final out. And Kolek had the ball at the end of that long inning, and nobody was happier that that out was called than Stephen Kolek. We go to the bottom of the second, 3-1 Tampa Bay.
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0: Nick Lofton leads off, shows butt, pulls the bat back, and takes strike one from the left-hander Ian Seymour, who now is working with a 3-1 lead. Nick Lofton hitting .229. Facing the left-hander, Nick hits from the right side, and in comes the pitch. It's low. Connors even at 1-1. Nick Lofton is 0-5 in the first two games of the series. And the southpaw brings it in and misses the inside corner. It's 2-1. So 3 runs, 4 hits for Tampa Bay. 1 run, 2 hits for the Royals. Carter Jensen's home run in the first put the Royals up 1-0. Next pitch, breaking ball, chopper to third. Nice backhand pickup. Then the throw to first is in time. Caminero made a very nice backhanded pickoff on a short hop. That's a tough play right near the bag.
9: For all of the heavy

0: offense gets. It's actually his defense that is getting a lot of discussion in Rays circles, how vastly improved he is as a defender.
1: I would guess that he had to work very hard on his defense. And that last play would underline that fact. Now it's Massey, and he jumps back from a belt-high fastball inside. One ball, no strikes to Michael, who's hitting 261 at the moment. He has 52 hits and 7 home runs facing the left-hander. Ian Seymour's next pitch. Massey thought about bunting, but the pitch missed the strike zone. And 2 balls and no strikes. Massey is 1-for-6 with a walk in the first 2 games of the series. Swing and a miss at a fastball up and in. And it's 2-1-1. Randy Dobnik is throwing in the Royals bullpen. He was called up yesterday. Breaking ball to Massey is inside. And Michael has a hitter's count, 3-1. So we wonder about Kolek, who threw a ton of pitches in that last half inning, and now Massey is swinging a miss. Full count of 3-2 on Michael. Massey hitting 308. We go back to the end of May. So a very productive month of June for Michael Massey. 3-2 pitch. And strike 3 called. That pitch was a fastball that caught the inside corner. And now Seymour has 4 strikeouts. He, in the first inning, gave up a home run and a double, but he also recorded 3 strikeouts. So 2 down, and up comes switch hitting Isaac Collins. 55 hits for Collins. He's up there right-handed. And the first pitch is a fastball, and he goes after it and fouls it straight back. No balls, 1 strike. 2 out, bases empty, 3-1 Tampa Bay. Late swing and a foul ball way down the right field line, out of play. So Seymour, looking for a 1-2-3 half inning, has an 0-2 count on the Royals' number 8 hitter. Isaac Collins awaits the pitch and a swing and a miss. So an off-speed pitch, Collins out in front, swing and a miss. So 5 strikeouts in 2 innings for Seymour. And at the end of 2, Tampa Bay 3 and the Royals 1.
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1: 3-1 Tampa Bay, and boy, it's somewhat alarming. Kolek got off to a great start. He worked a 1-2-3 first inning, and then ran into big problems in the second inning with regard to giving up three runs but throwing a ton of pitches. And now he has left the game, and Randy Dobnak, who just called up yesterday, is now on the mound, Jake.
6: And he gets Junior Caminero to begin his Royals career. Dobnak fires in a sinker at 92. That's strike one on one of the hottest hitters in baseball, Junior Caminero. Righty-righty matchup, and the pitch. Throwing outside, one ball, one strike. That was a slider down and away. Dobnak is 31 years old, 6 feet 1 inch tall. He's listed at 230 pounds. He delivers way outside, 2-1. He's got a big, bushy beard, and he's got rec specs on, glasses on. There's number 62. First base side of the rubber. And now the 2-1 to Caminero. And on the ground toward the hole between third and short. Lofton flags it down. Plant spins, throws to first in time for the out. One away. And one up, one down for Randy Dobnak. He went undrafted out of Alderson Broaddus College in West Virginia. And then pitched in the United Shore Professional Baseball League with the Utica Unicorns. That's a summer league in Michigan. First pitch to Victor Mesa Jr. Hit on the ground to the right side. Michael Massey scoops it up. Tossed to first in time for the out. And there are two gone. A long and winding road brought Dobnak to the Twins, with whom he signed in 2017. He made his big league debut for the Twins in 2019. He was with them for a few years and then a second stint with them over the last couple of years. But this is his first big league appearance since March of last year. First pitch to Chandler Simpson, and that curls in for a strike, and it's 0-1. Dobnak kicks and delivers. And Simpson slices it back up the middle and base into the center field. He's got his second hit of the game. A two-out single for Simpson. That brings up Cedric Mullins. Royals down 3-1, top of the third. Runner on first with two outs. In fact, tonight's appearance for Dobnak is his first in the big league with a team other than the Twins. A 4.86 career ERA in 140 innings with the Twins over two different stints in five different years. First pitch to Mullins. It's outside, ball one. Now, Dobnak was traded in July of last year to the Tigers. Was with them in AAA for a little bit, became a free agent, signed with the Mariners. That's where he began this year. The pitch lays through the right side, a base hit into right field. Mazur charges, scoops, and fires back to the infield. That keeps Simpson at second base. Back-to-back hits for the Rays. First and second with two outs for Taylor Walls. Dobnak began this year with AAA Tacoma. He was a starter with the Tacoma Rainiers in the Pacific Coast League. Made 13 starts for them. And then the Royals got him in a trade back in mid-June. Made two starts for the Omaha Storm Chasers. First pitch to Taylor Walls. Down and in, ball one. So he's stretched out and can give the Royals length. And that's what they need from Randy Dobnak after only two innings from Stephen Kolek. Kolek was pitching for the first time since June 21st, about 10 days ago. The 1-0 pitch over the outer edge of strike 1-1. And Paul, like Denny told you, that first inning was clean. In the second inning, Stephen Kolek needed to throw 42 pitches. Certainly a hefty amount, having not pitched in a week and a half.
1: But the first three hitters in that inning, two outs and an infield single. So it appeared he was on his way to getting out of that inning, but then the roof came crashing down.
6: And couldn't finish it off. Had two strikes on Taylor Walls, who just took down and in, 2-1. Had two strikes on Richie Palacios. The Rays got three straight two-out hits. The pitch outside, three balls and a strike on Taylor Walls. So Kolek's done after two innings and his return to the active roster. We do send our congratulations to Steven and his wife Jessica on the birth of their new daughter, Faye, joined the world a week ago. Here's the pitch. That's outside, ball four. Taylor Walls draws a walk, and so the Rays are at it again with two outs, Denny. Back-to-back ground ball outs for Randy Dobnak, and then two singles and a walk have loaded the bases for Richie Palacios. 14 pitches for Dobnak. Seven strikes and seven balls. Here's the pitch. It's popped up, shallow left center field. Bobby Witt Jr. drifts out from short. Collins raises it from left. He makes the catch, and the inning is over. It's a scoreless debut inning for Randy Dobnak in his Royals debut. He loads the bases with two outs, but strands the bases loaded. No runs, two hits, no errors, three left. We go to the bottom of the third. Rays 3, Royals 1.
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6: The third at Kauffman Stadium. Royals trail the Rays 3-1. And we're coming to you live from the IBEW Local 124 broadcast booth. With the Hall of Famer Denny Matthews, Steve Stewart, and our producer-engineer Eric Guthrie, I'm Jake Eisenberg. Cameron Meisner leads off the bottom of the third. Lefty-lefty matchup with Ian Seymour. And the first pitch, it swung on and missed, 0-1. A matchup of former teammates in Seymour and Meisner. Meisner was in the Rays organization last year. In the big leagues, but also with AAA Durham. Here's the pitch. A little bit low. One ball, one strike. And it was a tough defensive inning for Meisner in the second. A couple balls hit his way. One that he might have missed right off the bat that got over his head, the Taylor Walls double that played in the first run. Then he almost made a leaping catch, but you know, didn't. Next pitch is flared, shallow left center field, and that is caught. Taylor Walls races back from shortstop, left arm extended with the glove attached, and he just plucked it before it hit the grass. Now you'd think after a tough defensive inning with the sun and the wind that Cameron Meisner would get some baseball karma his way. A bloop hit would have been just that. But Taylor Walls flashes the leather. He has very much earned his reputation as one of the best defensive shortstops in the game. First pitch to Carter Jensen. Outside, ball one. Jensen homered to lead off the bottom of the first inning. one of two hits the Royals have against Ian Seymour. And that accounts for the Royals' lone run tonight, trailing the Rays 3-1, bottom of the third. Here's the pitch. Jensen hits it high in the air, shallow center field. Balls backpedals. Mullins raises in, calls him off, and makes the catch. And that's the second out. Two up, two down for Seymour. That brings up Bobby Witt Jr., who just missed a home run his first time up and then struck out swinging. Seymour's got five strikeouts through 2 2/3. He delivered the outing of his career to this point against the Royals exactly a week ago down at Tropicana Field. First pitch to Witt, outside ball one. Then he told you 6 2/3 hitless innings from Seymour out of the bullpen. That was behind Casey Legomena, who opened the game for the Rays. Legomena went 4 up, 4 down. Seymour sent the game to the 9th inning, with the Royals being no hit. The 1-0 pitch. Get on the ground down the third baseline. Caminero knocks it down. Heel of his glove, picks it up. Quick throw to first, low and off the bag. And not nearly in time anyway. Bobby Witt Jr. safe at first. Is it a hit or an error? Hard hit ground ball right at Caminero. It went off the heel of his glove, so the play was in front of him. That's a play that should be made by a Major League third baseman and should be an error on Junior Caminero. Runner on first with two outs for Jack Caglione. Here's the pitch. Breaking ball, bounce foul behind the plate, and it's 0-1. It is, in fact, an error on Caminero, and the Royals take advantage. Trailing 3-1, bottom of the third inning. A two-run game, even if, for whatever reason, it doesn't necessarily feel like it. Here's the pitch. Witt runs. Fastball low and outside. Peduccia can't find the handle. No throw. Witt dives into second safely. His 29th stolen base of the season, close to the American League. And if there were any questions about limitations he might have in dealing with his right knee injury, well, that's been answered here and now. It's his first steal since he returned to the lineup from that knee injury. The pitch, hit on the ground to the right side, Palacios gloves it in the heel of his glove, throws to first in time for the out, and the inning is over. No runs, no hits, one error, and one left on base for the Royals in the bottom of the third. We go to the fourth, Rays 3, Royals 1.
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6: and special fireworks tonight, too. Part of that celebration. Randy Dobnak delivers to Hunter Fiducia. It's outside, ball one. Royals down 3-1, top of the fourth inning. For the start of July 4th weekend here in Kansas City and across the country. The pitch, just low and away, two balls, no strikes. Now there's a new paint job behind home plate, behind the dirt circle. There's a Celebrating America's 250th paint job back there. Dobnak delivers, and Fiducia takes a fastball for a strike, 2-1. Red, white, and blue paint with the MLB logo. It says 250th, the number, the pitch. Swung on and missed, 2-1. There's a baseball kind of nestled in the pocket of that 5, and a 2-5-0. Here's the pitch. Swung on and missed. Strike three. Randy Dobnak has his first strikeout as a Royal. He gets Hunter Fiducia swinging on a changeup. One out now on the top of the fourth. Back to the top of the Rays lineup. And Yandy Diaz. Have you gentlemen been practicing how you refer to a 250th anniversary celebration? Here's the pitch. Over the outer edge, a called strike. And it's 0-1. Semi-quincentennial rolls right off the tongue, doesn't it? The pitch just low, 1-1 on Diaz.
1: I've never done one personally.
6: A semi-quincentennial?
1: Correct.
6: The next pitch inside at 2-1. Well, no time like the present, give it a whirl.
1: Remember the little stick sparklers?
6: Oh yeah.
1: I have two of those, and I'm probably going to let them explode in my hand.
6: Oh, maybe let them out of your hand. Dribbler left side of the mound. Dobnak picks it up. Off balance, throw to first. Caglione picks it. Falling on his backside, he holds the bag for the out. A terrific play from Randy Dobnak coming off the mound, and Jack Caglione on the other end. A heck of a stretch from Jack Caglione, and a terrific off-balance throw from Randy Dobnak scrambling off the mound third base side, and Yandy Diaz is thrown out on the infield dribbler. First pitch to Jonathan Aranda now, and he takes low, ball one.
15: He sure looked like a guy that's spent quite a bit of time in the infield in his life with a play like that.
6: And Denny, I do not recommend letting them explode in your hand.
1: Oh no, you have to hold them, but they're hot.
6: Next pitch rolled foul first base side, 1-1. Is it just the spark? It's not a firework, it's just a sparkler, right?
1: Yeah,
6: you just okay, that's yeah. You can hold the sparkler.
1: Right, that's what I'm saying. I'm going to do one in front of the house and then one in the back.
6: The 1-1. It's low, 2-1. Well, when you said explode, I got a little concerned.
1: No,
6: I need you to have all your digits come Sunday.
1: I was experienced in the sparkler when I was a kid, so I know what it's all about.
6: Next pitch outside, 3-1. But you never celebrated a semi-quincentennial?
1: Not to my knowledge.
6: No time like the present.
1: Can't remember it.
6: Dobnak fires, Aranda rolls it foul, first base side, 3-2.
1: How about you?
6: Nope. This year is America's semi-quincentennial. It's 250th anniversary. Here's the pitch. Aranda hits it in the air, shallow right center field. Cameron Meisner runs in. He's underneath it now in the shadows. He makes the catch. The inning is over. 1-2-3, top of the fourth from Randy Dobnak. A strikeout and an excellent defensive play included. We go to the bottom of the fourth at Kauffman Stadium. Rays 3, Royals 1.
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20: We got the boot scooting boogie for Lane Thomas, who leads off the bottom of the fourth inning. Left-hander Ian Seymour is back on the mound. He delivers. First pitch, curve up and away, ball one.
21: Did you do sparklers when you were a kid?
20: Did some sparklers.
21: What about snakes?
20: Snakes?
21: Yeah. Oh, yeah. They were, you just, it was a little disc, a little tiny disc, about maybe 1 inch diameter, and you would light it, and it would act like a snake. It would kind of go like that, and
20: No, I'm not familiar with those.
21: Well, those
20: I thought you were talking about the reptile. Never had the reptiles for a 4th of July celebration. Lane Thomas fouled off the last pitch. It's 1-1. Royals down 3-1. We're in the bottom of the fourth inning. Here's the pitch. Fastball for a strike, and it's 1-2. We had the sparklers. We had those pinwheels. We had the bomb pops, the red, white, and blue. Popsicles. Next pitch, line into center. Mullins darts in, makes the grab chest high. Thomas is out, one away. You know what I'm talking about? The rocket pops?
15: Oh, yeah.
20: You get them from the ice cream truck. We hear the ice cream truck, you know, singing its song, driving around the neighborhood, and we're over down by the beach. You get a bomb pop on the 4th of July. Here's Starling Marte. First pitch. Bounce straight back, 0-1. You know, with a name like Starling, I bet he knows a thing or two about sparklers.
21: Yeah.
20: Or stars, at the very least.
21: No, back to this thing you were talking about a minute ago, bomb pop. Is that what it is?
20: Yeah.
21: Is something you eat or light
20: it's
21: on fire?
20: It's a popsicle.
21: Well, you don't light it on fire.
20: No. Next pitch, Blair foul, first base side, out of play, 0-2. I suppose you could light it on fire, but that's definitely not the intended use. It would melt pretty quick. Okay, here's something I didn't know that Eric has just passed along about the bomb pop.
21: Which I've never heard of.
20: If I show you a picture of it, I think you'll recognize it. 0-2 to Marte. Swung out and missed, strike three. Seymour's got his sixth strikeout, two gone in the bottom of the fourth. So Eric, if I heard you correctly, bomb pops invented in Kansas City in July of 1955. No kidding. How about that?
15: Same year the Kansas City A's arrived, the bomb pop arrived.
20: All right, Denny, here's a picture of the bomb pop. Nick Lofton's at the plate. Seymour delivers, and he takes high, ball one. No, you got the red top, and then the white middle, and then the bright blue bottom on a stick, kind of a popsicle.
21: Yeah, but you'd light that right there. I mean, if you didn't know where it was.
20: It would melt all over your hands.
21: Don't do it then.
20: Seymour delivers high. Two balls, no strikes on Lofton.
21: I mean, if somebody handed that to me, and I didn't know what it was, and this was for the 4th of July, and it's, well, that's pretty cool looking, I'm going to light that stick on fire and see what happens.
20: Well, you're supposed to hold it by there, and then, you know, you lick it. It's a popsicle.
21: Okay, well, that puts a whole different meaning to it.
20: All right, we got to get you a bomb pop on Saturday. The 2-0 pitch outside, 3-0. I'm sure somewhere around here they were invented in Kansas City. I'm going to get a package of Bomb Pops on the off day tomorrow. Bring them in on Saturday.
21: You got to freeze them, don't you?
20: Yeah. Seymour delivers, and it's low ball four. Lofton takes a four-pitch two-on-one. I'll tell you what I'm not going to do with the Bomb Pops. I am not going to light them on fire.

0: first with two down, bottom of the fourth. Royals down 3-1. Seymour delivers, and Michael Massey rips it to the right side. Palacios fields on one hop, throws to first in time for the out, and the inning is over. No runs, no hits, no errors. One left for the Royals in the bottom of the fourth. We head for the fifth at Kauffman Stadium. Rays 3, Royals 1.
1: Northwest Missouri's classic
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1: rock.
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0: We go to the fifth at the K. The Royals trail the Rays 3-1. Stu Randy Dobnak is back on the mound for a third inning out of the bullpen. He's thrown 30 pitches, and now he has his second matchup with Junior Caminero.
5: He got him to ground out to third base back in the third inning, and now Caminero 0-2 stands in with that open stance. First pitch from the righty Dobnak, breaking ball in there called strike. Caminero popped to third back in the first inning against the starter Kolick. Then he grounded to third as the first batter facing Dobnak. Randy came in to start the third inning. Next one. And a breaking ball misses low that time. And it's 1-1. Caminero, 9 homers, 20 RBIs his last 8 games. And the 1-1. And he takes it inside. And a swing and a hard ground ball smashed out of the line. Diving stop by Lofton. Gets up, throws to first. It rolls into the glove of Caglione. And they get Caminero for a third straight at bat. That one 5-3. A rocket up the third base line. And Lofton did a good job to get there and to get the ball to Caglione. Came off the bat at 113. So he's 0-3, and now it's Victor Mesa Jr., their right fielder, left-handed batter. Dobnak deals, and he misses outside for a ball. Mesa, their cleanup hitter, has flied to center and grounded to second base. And the pitch, and he misses low from number 62, Randy Dobnak, after Stephen Kolick, the starter, was out after two innings. He needed 42 pitches to get through the second inning. 2-0, and right down the middle, called strike. And so, for the starter, Kolick, 3 runs on 4 hits over 2 innings. A breeze of a 1-2-3 first inning, then a very difficult second inning. But he did limit them to 3 runs, so it's just a 3-1 Tampa Bay lead here in the fifth inning. 24-year-old Victor Mesa Jr. Wade swings, pulls it foul up the right side. He's from Cuba. His father was a legendary outfielder in Cuba, played for 19 seasons, longtime manager. He was a World Baseball Classic manager for Cuba. This is his son, and the pitch, and a swing and a foul off by Victor Mesa Jr. On deck, Chandler Simpson for the Rays. They're trying to win an 8th consecutive game. They got hot in the middle of that series of the Royals last week. They haven't lost since. Swing, pop fly, shallow center, Bobby out into the outfield grass, and will make the catch. That one finally came down. And Mesa pops out, and

0: first baseline. It died about 40% of the way up the line and just stayed fair the whole time. So Simpson now 3-for-3. And Cedric Mullins, longtime Oriole, stands in tonight. He is grounded out and singled to right. Third baseman lofted in again. Here's a pickoff throw, and Simpson didn't have a huge lead. He dives back into the base as Jack Caglione holds him as the Rays lead it 3-1 here in the top of the fifth inning. Final game of this three-game series, final time these teams will play this year. Now the runner goes, pitches a pitch out, throw down is wide and safe at second. So Carter yanked his throw a little bit to the third base side. Bobby had to pick it up on the backhand, and Simpson, even with that pitch out, had a good jump, and he steals his 20th base of the year. And now he's in scoring position with two down. And a 1-0 count on Cedric Mullins. Wind blowing out to left again tonight. Third, second, two down, 1-0. Dobnak checks the runner, now deals, and the fastball misses inside. 2-0 the count. Randy Dobnak trying to give the Royals innings here tonight. The whole bullpen will get a night off tomorrow, of course, with the off day, the unusual Friday off day because of the World Cup. 2-0, and the pitch, and a swing, and a high fly ball, deep right field. Meisner back, Meisner looking up, and that is out of here. Long home run to right by Cedric Mullins, a two-run shot, and it's 5-1 Tampa Bay. Came on a 2-0 count, and Mullins homers for the 10th time this year. So the bunt single and a two-run homer, and it's 5-1 Tampa Bay. Sixth career homer against the Royals. And now Taylor Walls in that third out, proving to be elusive. Here's the pitch, and the switch hitter batting left-handed Walls takes the ball low. The other Walls an RBI double and run scored in the second. He's also drawn a walk. Royals haven't gotten him out tonight. Here's the 1-0 from Dobnak, and it's a called strike.
1: And it's pretty incredible, Stu. 7 of the 8 Rays hits have come with 2 outs tonight.
0: And that kind of night. And that kind of series. 1-1 pitch. And it misses low. They talk a lot about 2-out RBIs and how they're just backbreakers for the other team. In the second, 2 here in the fifth for the visiting Rays. And the 2-1 swing and a foul back. And it's 2-2 on Taylor Walls. Jake mentioned that Dobnak had been starting in AAA. His two starts with Omaha. He gave up 3 runs in each of them, 4 1/3 and 6 1/3 innings in those starts. There's a fly ball to center, and Lane Thomas back a couple of steps, and he'll make a catch. And there is that elusive third out, but it comes after a 2-run. Cedric Mullins over to right. And as we go to the bottom of the fifth, the visitors lead it 5-1.
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1: 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That'll be right out of the All-Star break. That first series after the All-Star break will feature the Padres in for three, and then the Giants after that. 16 homestand. Isaac Collins leads off the Royals' fifth against lefty Ian Seymour. Batting right-handed, chops it to third, right to the glove of Caminero, and he'll set his feet and fire a strike to the first baseman, Aranda. And one quick out for Ian Seymour, working now with a 5-1 lead as Tampa Bay, winning last night, became the first team in the American League to get to 50 wins. Only the Dodgers and Brewers have more wins, and of course they're in the other league, but for Tampa Bay, they have gotten red hot. They were in second, struggling when we got to Tampa Bay last week as Meisner stands in, looks at a strike, left-handed hitting right fielder. But they have picked it up. Royals took the first two games of that series. Tampa Bay won the second two games of that series down there, and they have not lost since. And the pitch, and a swing, and a fly ball hit into right center. It's the right fielder over in the alley making the play, Victor Mesa Jr., two quick outs for Meisner. We pause for station identification on the Royals Baseball Network.
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1: We come to you from the IBEW Local 124 broadcast booth as Carter Jensen stands in with nobody on and two out here in the bottom of the fifth. Pitch to Carter. Is a curve that misses a little bit low. 1-0 the count. Carter led off the first inning with a home run to right center, 449 feet. And the 1-0 from the lefty is a fastball, and it's a called strike. Four leadoff home runs for Carter Jensen. 1-1 and a breaking ball. He tried to hold up, but he went around on a pitch that was up and in and checked his swing a little too late, so it's 1-2 now. So 1-2. Ian Seymour grabs the rosin bag, drops it back behind the hill, and gets back on top of the pitcher's mound. Lefty working from the third base side of the rubber. Comes set, and the 1-2, and a fastball misses low, 2-2. Nick Capel from the Royals Media Relations pointed out that since 1961, only two players have hit four leadoff homers in a season as a catcher. And Carter's now one of them. Swing, and a liner down the right field line. That ball is going to be foul. Just foul as he was a little bit out in front of that breaking ball. He hit it 106 off the bat. Paul LaDuca did it in 2001. And Jensen this year, of course, obviously catchers, it's pretty rare for them to be leadoff hitters, or has been over time. But still, you get a feeling if Carter is comfortable in this spot, he will hit a few more of those leadoff homers.
3: And Stu Nick actually confirmed that goes all the way back to 1900.
1: How about that? 2-2. And the pitch. And just off the plate, good eye by Carter Jensen. He's worked the count full. His 20-game hit streak ended yesterday. Perhaps started a new streak with his homer here tonight. He's 1-2. Full count. Nobody on, two down. Seymour delivers. And a swing and a miss. And he strikes him out with a sweeper. And Carter's strikeout is number 7 on the night for Ian Seymour. He's been cruising. He's allowed 1 through 5 innings. We go to the 6th, 5-1 Tampa Bay.
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8: 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It's a 5-1 Tampa Bay lead over the Royals here. Jake, I want to see if Randy Dobnak can keep this dangerous red-hot Rays team off the board here in the sixth inning.
9: And he's thrown 49 pitches to this point and had two scoreless innings out of the bullpen before giving up a two-run homer to Cedric Mullins in the fifth. He faces Richie Palacios to begin the top of the sixth with Hunter Fiducia on deck, and then Yandy Diaz to follow. First pitch from Dobnak. And it's a fastball over the outer half called strike. And it's 0-1. This is Dobnak's second career game at Kauffman Stadium. He delivers again. And Palacios dribbles it up the first baseline foul. It's 0-2. The only other time he pitched at this ballpark was back in 2020. So this is the first time he's pitched here with fans in the stands and not cardboard cutouts staring at him. It was August of 2020. He was pitching for the Twins at that time. The 0-2 to Palacios. A little bit high. The count's now 1-2. Dominic's next pitch is fouled into the Royals dugout, first base side, and the count's now 1-2. It was a pretty adorable scene last night after the game. Of course, not so much the result of the game. Here's the pitch. Check swing from Palacios. Appeal down to 30. Held. The pitch was outside. It's 2-2. But we're in the middle of post-game coverage last night. And you look down at the field, and there's a little toddler running around going right toward the pitcher's mound. Dobnak delivers, and Palacios waves and misses at a changeup, strike three. So Palacios is the first out of the inning. Dobnak has his second K. One down, that brings up Hunter Fiducia. So there's this little blonde toddler running straight to the pitcher's mound, and right behind her is a guy wearing number 62. Dobnak delivers, and Fiducia takes a slider for a strike, and it's 0-1. It didn't take too long to figure out, hey, that's Randy Dobnak. And that must be his daughter. Sure enough, it is. His daughter, River. Dobnak delivers. Down and away, ball one. But River, she ran straight to the pitcher's mound and straight to the wheelbarrow filled with clay. The grounds crew is fixing the mound after the game. The pitch over the outside corner is strike 1-2. And so what does River do? She plunges both hands directly into the wheelbarrow of clay, scoops some out, and puts it on the front slope of the mound. She wanted to help the grounds crew. Dobnak delivers, and Fiducia slices it left side just past Witt's glove and into left field to base hit. Opposite field single for Hunter Fiducia. Hunter on first with one out, back to the top of the lineup in Yandy Diaz. Royals down 5-1 in the sixth.
1: Well, at that age, playing with dirt is a lot of fun.
9: Oh, no, not dirt. Clay. And there is an important distinction. I was talking to Randy today. I said, hey, you know, I'm guessing it's your daughter. He said, yes. scooping up the dirt. Here's the pitch. Inside, ball one. And Randy goes, Ripper would tell you that's clay, not dirt.
1: That's right.
9: This is not her first rodeo of groundskeeping. The 1-0 pitch. Over the outer edge of strike, 1-1. Now, after we saw her pick up the clay and help repair the front slope of the mound, she then got some of the water that they were spraying on the rubber and did that. Randy showed her where to spray the water. The grounds crew guy's got a kick out of it. Dobnak delivers. Diaz chops it down the third baseline. Lofton plays the long hop. Fires to first in time for the out. Two gone. It's a slow-developing grounder, so that's the only out Lofton could get. Fiducia goes to second. Two outs now for Jonathan Aranda. So when I was asking Randy about this today, he pulls out his phone and he shows me this video of River trying to tamp the dirt at a previous spot. But, you know, those tamps, they're pretty heavy. These things, you know, gotta have some heft to it. First pitch to Aranda, outside ball one. But there she is, doing her best to pick it up and tamp the dirt. And she loves groundskeeping, apparently. She's fascinated by it.
1: Maybe a future groundskeeper.
9: And Randy said that before his starts over the last few years, he'd have her, you know, do a good luck tamp the night before.
1: Nice.
9: The 1-0 pitch. Sliced into left field, a base hit. Collins charges. He scoops it up. Fiducia rounds third. Throw to the plate. Out of bounds. Jensen applies the tag. Fiducia's out at home. A perfect throw from Isaac Collins in left. The Rays got aggressive. Fiducia tried to score from second. But Isaac Collins said, not here, not now, not in this sixth inning. He throws out the runner at home and keeps the deficit at four in the process. Randy Dobnak points out to his new left fielder a sign of gratitude. No runs, a hit, no errors, and one left for the Rays. We go to the bottom of the sixth. Royals down 5-1.
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9: The sixth inning is our Sonic Slam inning. Our contestant is Zade Lee from Ozark, Missouri. If the Royals hit a home run out of the park in this inning, Zade will win $1,000. If the Royals hit a grand slam out of the park in this inning, Zade will win $25,000 from Sonic and the Kansas City Royals. Good luck, Zade. Bobby Witt Jr. leads off. Ian Seymour delivers. First pitch fastball is high. That's ball one. Royals down 5-1 at bottom of the sixth. So... squarely, Denny, in Grand Slam range, Sonic Slam range. Here's the pitch. Inside, two balls, no strikes. The Royals only have two hits tonight. Both of them came in the first inning against Ian Seymour. Carter Jensen led off the inning with a homer. Lane Thomas doubled three batters later, but it's been Bupkis since. The pitch. In for a strike, and it's 2-1. But it looked like maybe tonight would be different against Seymour after he'd thrown 6 2/3 no-hit innings against the Royals last week. Looked like it might be different after Jensen's homer, but it has been a lot of the same. The pitch,

0: Swung on and missed, 2-2. And that is a credit to Ian Seymour, who's making just his 10th career start. Though he does have a couple of career outings in which he's been the headliner pitching after an opener. 2 balls, 2 strikes on Bobby Witt Jr. Here's the pitch. Fastball chop right back to the mound. Seymour snares it. Runs toward first, underhand toss to Aranda's, in time for the out. One away. Brings up Jack Caglione. Well, the Royals were shut out yesterday. Sixth shutout loss this season. Held to just 6 hits. The Royals will not be shut out tonight after the first inning run, but held to just 2 hits so far tonight. Seymour delivers. Caglione swings and misses in a sweeper. Strike one. Well, right now, unfortunately, these are two teams that are going in opposite directions. Here's the pitch. Roll to the right side. Aranda dives. It's past him in a right field, a base hit. Caglione has the Royals' 3rd hit of the night, a one-out single.
1: And that single by Jack, and every Royals single this season, earns a donation from Sun Life and the Kansas City Royals Foundation for Team Smile and their mission to improve the oral health of Kansas City youth.
0: Brings up Lane Thomas, who's 1-for-2 with a double and a line out to center. Royals down 5-1 at bottom of the sixth. Trying to avoid being swept tonight by the Red Hot Rays. Here's the pitch. Sliced foul out of play off to the right, and it's 0-1. Well, the Rays have won 7 consecutive games. That goes back to last Wednesday at Tropicana Field. Meanwhile, the Royals, since last Wednesday, have lost 6 of 7. The pitch. Foul straight back, and it's 0-2. The Royals, over the last 7 games, have been outscored 60-16. Certainly was a week ago Thursday and also last Friday. Snap throw first, Caglione dives back safely. Now the Rays, on the flip side, over the course of their 7-game winning streak, have outscored their opponents 47-13. Here's the pitch. Off to a foul, back behind home plate, into the upper deck. And a play, 0-2. So you get the point. The Rays have been really good over the last week, and the Royals have been spinning their wheels. The pitch. Swung on and missed. Strike three. Thomas goes down on the sweeper. 2 gone. That's 8 strikeouts for Ian Seymour. He had 7 strikeouts against the Royals last week. And now he's tied his career high with 8 strikeouts tonight. Brings up Starling Marte with a runner on first and 2 outs. Royals down 5-1 in the sixth. Here's the pitch. In for a strike, it's 0-1. That just goes to show, once again, the evidence is overwhelming that you never really know what's going to happen in a season. Predictions will be made, projections will be delivered, but you never know. The 0-1, up and away, 1-1. You know, Denny, I remember, a couple of years ago, right before opening day, I remember telling you about the Fangraphs projected standings and the projected record, and you gave me this look that I will never forget. The 1-1. It's low, 2-1. It was a look as if to say, yeah, okay, that's nice. Doesn't matter. And you were right. The 2-1 to Marte. Line to right center field. And it's caught. Victor Mesa Jr. runs it down in the gap to end the inning.
2: I did make a preseason prediction 1 year. I'll tell you about it in the next half inning.
0: And that, ladies and gents, is what we call a tease. We go to the 7th at Kauffman Stadium. Royals trail the Rays 5-1.
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7: We go to the seventh. The Royals trail the Rays 5-1. New pitcher on the mound is John Schreiber. 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He enters to face Junior Caminero, who is 0-3. And he's hit the ball into Nick Lofton's glove at third all three times. A pop out and two ground outs. Schreiber delivers. First pitch sweeper, letter high called strike, and it's 0-1. But Caminero entered tonight having homered in six consecutive games. Eight total home runs in that span. About as hot as it gets. The pitch. Low and inside, 1-1. And what's more is he has nine home runs in his last eight games. 24 total home runs this year for Junior Caminero. Here's the pitch. Sweeper bends in, letter high called strike, 1-2. Of the eight home runs he's hit in his previous six games, regrettably, five of them have come against the Royals, including his first career three-homer game. That was last Thursday. Well, one of those three home runs did come against a position player. Not that that shows up on the back of the baseball card. The 1-2 pitch. Caminero pops it up way high, right side, up the first baseline. Jack Caglione's in foul ground. He makes the catch, and Caminero's out. He's 0-4. That pop-up was even higher than his first one. That was 175 feet in the air. One up, one down for Schreiber. Denny, you were going to tell us something. You issued a missive of sorts at the end of the last half inning.
8: Well, predictions.
7: What have they been for?
8: Spring training. What was the guy's name? I think he was based in New York. Highly excitable radio guy. You know, he's yelling and screaming.
7: Chris Russo, Mad Dog?
8: That might have been him. Yeah. I was on with him right after the year after the Royals won the World Series.
7: Here's the next pitch to Victor Mason Jr. He tries to bunt, pops it up toward first. Jack Caglione moves two steps to his right and makes the catch. He just bunted that about 90 feet toward first, two away.
8: I was going to say that was high for a bunt, but not quite as high as the last pop-up.
7: No, not quite. So you're on with Mad Dog.
8: Yeah, and spring training had just started basically, and first big question and highly excitable. Can the Royals repeat? And I said, well, we're the only team that can.
7: That's perfect. Oh, that's so good. First pitch to Chandler Simpson, down and away, ball one. having grown up in that area and in the orbit of that New York sports radio, Mike and the Mad Dog era, oh, that's just beautiful.
8: Well, it produced quite a bit of dead air.
7: The one-up pitch. outside 2-0. I bet it did for the first time maybe ever. What did he eventually say?
8: I don't remember. There was too much space in between.
7: Oh, the only team that can. That is beautiful. The pitch. From the low outside corner. Call strike on Simpson, 2-1. He's 3-for-3. All three of his hits are singles. Two of them out left the infield. An infield dribbler and also a bunt for a hit. The pitch. Swung out and missed. 2-2. Here's an example of the projections from this year. FanGraphs had the Rays winning 80 games and finishing in last place in the American League East. And FanGraphs had the Royals winning 82 games and finishing in second in the American League Central. The 2-2. Throwing inside, 3-2. Now that is, from the FanGraphs model, the 50th percentile outcome. There's a wide range of outcomes. That just happens to be the median outcome, but that is very unlikely to be the actual outcome for either team this year.
8: What is that based on?
7: Shriver delivers, and Simpson rolls at first base side. Caglione scoops it up, takes it to bag himself, and the inning is over. Well, you know, it's based on this and that and the other thing. Projection here, metric there, and
8: most predictions.
7: Bibbidi bobbidi boo, you have a number.
8: Well, most predictions to me are based on what happened the previous year.
7: And a lot of
8: and
7: cases,
8: that has
7: yes.
8: nothing to do with the upcoming year.
7: No, it does not. Time to stretch. Bottom of the seventh, next. Royals down 5-1.
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1: We go to the bottom of the seventh at Kauffman Stadium. The Royals trail the Rays 5-1. Left-hander Ian Seymour has been brilliant so far tonight for the Rays. From more or less the second batter he faced and on. Carter Jensen hit a leadoff homer against him in the bottom of the first inning. But the Royals have just two hits and four total base runners against Seymour since then. And he is trying to complete seven innings for the second time in his major league career. He also did so last September against the Toronto Blue Jays. Nick Lofton leads off against him with Michael Massey on deck and then Isaac Collins to follow. Seymour's thrown 83 pitches, 55 for strikes. He's tied a career high with eight strikeouts. Well, pardon, the Rays have made a pitching change. This is a different lefty. This is Cam Boozer who's on the mound. Boy, sure looked like Ian Seymour. First pitch to Lofton. Up and away, ball one. So, a good night for Ian Seymour. He goes six innings and allows one run on three hits. And hands the ball off to another southpaw in Boozer. The pitch. Chop foul into the Rays dugout, third base side, and it's 1-1. The Royals saw Boozer a couple of nights ago. He threw a scoreless seventh inning. He faced Nick Lofton, got him to fly out to center. Royals down 5-1, bottom of the seventh inning. Here's the pitch. Lofton chops it toward the hole between third and short. Caminero plucks it in the hole, sets and throws to first. In time for the out, one away. That brings up Michael Massey, who's 0-2 tonight with a strikeout and a ground out.
2: Well, Jake, I don't think anybody would say the Rays have the best rotation in baseball, but certainly they have a good rotation. And this week we've seen it with Griffin Jack, six innings, three runs. Lanahan six scoreless, and now Seymour one run over six innings.
1: First pitch to Massey. Roll to the right side. Palacios races to his left, scoops it up, spins, throws the first in time for the out. Well, Michael Massey has done that to a lot of hitters, and unfortunately, he knows what it feels like now. A nice play from Palacios, ranging far to his left. Two outs for Cam Boozer. So Isaac Collins, when the base is empty and two outs, we're coming to you live from the IBEW Local 132, Local 124 broadcast booth. Royals down 5-1, bottom of the seventh. First pitch to Collins, and it's up and away, ball one.
3: Question.
1: Answer.
3: What did you see that would make you believe that Seymour was losing it out on the mound?
1: Pitch down and in, two balls, no strikes. Clearly nothing. I thought he was still on the mound. And why not? He threw 83 pitches. He was cruising.
3: Why? What happened? It just baffles me.
1: The 2-0 pitch. Popped up foul, first base side, and out of play. Apparently, counts now 2-1.
2: Apparently Denny wanted to see more.
1: Oh, well played, Steve.
2: It is a good question, though.
1: It is a good question.
2: Yeah.
1: I guess the answer just happens to be modern baseball.
3: Well, maybe he's too old, or I don't know.
1: 2-1 pitches high, 3-1.
3: I don't think he's an aging veteran, is he?
1: No, he's 27.
3: I thought he was doing okay.
1: Yeah, he was pitching pretty well. Can the Royals take advantage of the change? The pitch. Collins hits it high in the air, deep left center field. Mullins races back, out of the track, at the 405 mark, it's gone. A long home run from Isaac Collins.
3: I rest my case.
1: He takes advantage of the new pitcher out of the Rays bullpen. and smashes a solo shot. His fourth home run of the season, and the Royals cut the deficit to 3. It's 5-2.
2: And that home run by Isaac is our Quick Trip hit of the game. 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
1: 428 feet officially for that Isaac Collins homer. First pitch to Cameron Meisner, and he takes over the inner edge, called strike, and it's 0-1. And that's just the second run that Cam Boozer has allowed this season, and both have been on solo homers. The 0-1 pitch, fastball just low, 1-1. This is only a 3-run game. Would you agree? Doesn't really feel like it. Here's the pitch. Swung on and missed, 1-2. And maybe that's just where we are in the game, where it's getting late early, as Yogi Berra famously said.
3: I'm still trying to process the pitching change, but if it weren't for the nice play on Massey, it's a 5-3 game.
1: Next pitch low, 2-2. Yeah, it's a good point. Maybe it feels like a wider than an actual 3-run gap because of the Royals' offense over the last few games, the way that it's been a struggle to score some runs. 2 runs on 4 hits tonight, and both runs on solo homers. Here's the pitch.

0: check swing foul into the third base side netting. Still 2-2 on Cameron Meisner. Well, this is certainly a game that is within reach.
1: Sure. Well, things have changed, and again, I'll go back to what we were talking about earlier, and I remember the story about Earl Weaver, the manager of the Orioles, and Jim Palmer, who never wanted to come out of the game.
0: Boozer delivers, and Meisner swings and misses. That's strike three, and the inning is over.
1: And Earl went to the mound and was going to take Palmer out, and he said, get back in the dugout. I'm staying out here because anybody you got in the bullpen isn't as good as me.
0: Well, that may be the case for Ian Seymour, who had six innings and one run ball. Cam Boozer allows a run in his inning out of the bullpen. We go to the eighth, a three-run game. Rays 5, Royals 2.
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0: We go to the eighth at Kauffman Stadium. The Royals trail the Rays 5-2. New pitcher on the mound for the Royals, left-hander Daniel Lives the fourth. 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Denny, Lynch faces Cedric Mullins to start the eighth inning. Mullins is 2-for-3, including his two-run homer in the fifth.
1: Yeah, Cedric now with 10 home runs. He's 2 out of 3 in the game. So it's lefty against lefty, and Lynch, first pitch, is off target and with a ball and strikes. Daniel ready and jams the hitter. It's a little fly ball out into right field. Over comes Meisner to make the catch, and that's how the eighth inning begins. Next up is shortstop Taylor Walls. He doubled in a run in his first at-bat back in the second inning. Rays got 3 in the second. And they have stood up so far. There's a pitch from Lynch, and it's right in there for strike one. Right-handed hitter, switch hitter up on the right side, and he takes a hack and strike two. The ball is 2 strikes. The wind has slowed down considerably since first pitch. He had a swing and a miss, and down goes Taylor Walls, and Lynch off to a good start. Two up, two down. Hitter coming out to hit for Palacios. Williamson is going to hit in the spot occupied by Palacios. Ben Williamson did not play last night. Tuesday night he went 1-for-3 with 2 walks, a run batted in, and a run scored. So nobody on, 2 out. 5 runs, 10 hits for the Rays. 2 runs, 4 hits for the Royals. First pitch from Daniel Lynch misses, and 1 ball, no strikes. The right-hander hitting Ben Williamson. good swing at a fastball, and he fouled it straight back.

0: A's are batting in the eighth. This pitch is over but low. Two and one to Williamson, and Lynch, next pitch is popped up off the end of the bat. And right near first base, Caglione to make a foul ball catch, and that's that. So Lynch makes quick work of the Rays in the top of the eighth. Royals coming up, bottom of the eighth, Tampa Bay 5, Royals 2.
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0: Bottom of the eighth inning, Jared Clevinger, another lefty, comes in to pitch for the Rays. And he will get the top of the order. So it'll be Jensen, Witt, Caglione. If anybody gets on, Lane Thomas. Those are the scheduled hitters. Clevinger came into the game on Tuesday night. And check that. Clevinger entered in the eighth inning last night and immediately walked Lofton. And he throws strike one to Carter Jensen. Carter with a home run in the first. Since then, he's flied out to center and gone down swinging. So lefty on lefty, and a breaking ball squirted off the end of the bat. And it's going to be a hit for Carter Jensen. He just squibbed it, and it stayed fair, and it just rolled up the third baseline. Caminero, of course, with the left-handed hitter up there, was way around to his left, and he had no chance. So when Clevinger came into the game last night, he immediately walked Lofton, and then Tolbert tried to bunt, but he popped out. And then Massey singled, so Clevinger was in a mess. But then he got a strikeout, was taken out of the game, and Kelly came in and got Bobby Witt on a ground ball. So now there's a big meeting in the center of the diamond. Witt's coming up with Jensen at first, had nobody out. And this game is still very much in reach of the Royals. Carter Jensen at first base, he's two out of four. Witt has struck out, reached on an error, stolen a base, and his last at bat in the sixth inning, thrown out by the pitcher. So one on, nobody out, 5-2 Tampa Bay. The first pitch from Clevinger is up too high, one ball, no strikes. Now, the Tampa Bay Rays so far this year have won 50 games. So they're obviously doing something right. There's a high towering pop-up, short right field on the edge of the outfield grass. Second baseman Williamson makes the catch. But my point is, have a starting pitcher just pitching lights out. Royals were doing nothing with the starter Seymour. And then you start messing around with the bullpen. And it's a close game. I mean, it's 5-2, two runners and a long one, and you're tied. And now Caglione looks at a breaking ball for a strike. One on, one out. The 0-1 pitch to Caglione. Swatted foul way down the left field line and peeling off into the lower deck, deep into the lower deck. And it's 0-2 on Jack Caglione, who's been playing at first base in this game. Lefty against lefty. Clevinger deals, and a breaking ball is grounded to second. Williamson to second for the force out. Back to first, no double play. Caglione able to beat the throw. So it's a force out. And now two away. Brings up Lane Thomas. Lane with a double back in the first inning. Since then, he's lined out to center and gone down swinging. Pitch up too high, ball one. Runner at first, two out. Royals batting, bottom of the eighth. Swung on and fouled off. Thomas a bit late on a fastball, and the count is one ball and one strike. Twilight, Kauffman Stadium. Beautiful blue sky above. A few very thin clouds. Temperature now in the high 80s. Ground ball third. Caminero's going to go to second for the force out on Kags. And that's the inning. We played eight. Rays five. Royals two.
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0: 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And Cruz will be facing Fiducia, Hunter Fiducia, the number nine hitter. Rays catcher, left-handed hitter. And then the first pitch to him is way inside, ball one. Cruz pitched on Tuesday night in a 1-2-3 eighth inning. way inside. Two straight pitches way off target. And it's 2-0 to the number 9 hitter. Cruz, 7 pitches the other night, 5 strikes. And a slider past the diving whip and on into left center. Fiducia singles to start the 9th inning. Now to the top of the order. It's interesting that the Rays have 5 runs on 11 hits. And then you look and see what the top 4 in their batting order have done so far in this game. Yandy Diaz, who is at the plate right now, is 0 for 3 with a walk. Right-handed batter. He takes a pitch from Cruz high for ball 1. Jonathan Aranda, number 2 hitter, is 1 for 4. And that was a 6th inning. Turned out to be a single and thrown out at the plate. There's a pitch way outside, so the number 3 hitter, Caminero, who's been red hot, is 0 for 4. And Mesa, the cleanup hitter in their lineup tonight, is 0 for 4. So the top 4 in their batting order have really been very silent by their normal standards. There's a strike, and it's 2-1 to Diaz with a runner at first base. DeLuca is running at first base. He's running for Fiducia. Now Cruz, having problems locating the strike zone. He fell behind the leadoff hitter and then a 2-0 single, now a strike. So 3-2. Start their runner in this 3-2 pitch. The Royals think maybe in a quick throw to first and a close play, but safe. Three balls, 2 strikes. Runner at first. DeLuca, pretty good lead. He is running. The pitch is inside for ball 4. So now Cruz in the soup here in the 9th inning, 2 on, nobody out, and now they're into the heart of that batting order, which has not produced much, as I just pointed out. However, that has no effect on what's going to happen with Aranda, Caminero, and Mesa scheduled to come up here in inning number 9. So Jensen out to see if he can get Cruz in the strike zone. Aranda's hit was that 6th inning single. Fiducia was the runner at second. He tried to score and was thrown out by Collins. Swing and a miss on strike 1 on Jonathan Aranda. Left-handed batter digs in, and Cruz, after looking back at second, pitches and misses low and inside with a cut fastball. It's now even, 1-1.
9: Nice to say, he's not at his best command in this inning. More balls than strikes so far.
0: Mm-hmm. Next pitch in on the hands is pulled foul on the ground past the first base dugout.
9: What we've seen lately, Danny, when Cruz has his command, he can be downright lethal.
0: That has always been the question. Ground ball second to the shortstop to 1, balls to first, and they got them both, but Aranda does not agree. He was signaling safe as he crossed the bag at first, and we'll see if

0: Rangers faces Caminero with two outs and a runner on third instead of one. This is quite the power-on-power matchup, too. When these two faced each other last week, Steven Bruce ramped up and threw the hardest pitch he's ever thrown in the big leagues against him, a 101.5-mile-an-hour fastball.
1: Yeah, that's one guy throwing as hard as he can, and the other guy swinging as hard as he can. And what will happen? Cruz checks the runner at third, brings it home, and hits the outside corner. He is now in the driver's seat with the count 0-2 on Caminero.
0: I bet he ramps up again here.
1: Here it comes, and it's a breaking ball grounded sharply to third. Loft a nice backhand and throw to first in time. Good defensive play. And that was a breaking ball, and I'm not going to say that Cruz got away with a pitch right there, but Caminero hit it hard. We go to the bottom of the ninth. The Rays 5, Royals 2.
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1: Trail 5-2. Come to bat in the bottom of the ninth. Another pitcher for the Rays. Baker will be facing Marte Lofton Massey, except now that the right-hander is on. Marte has been called back. And now comes Josh Rojas to hit for Starling Marte. And Baker's first pitch is a fastball swung on and foul tipped. So Marte went 0-3. Rojas playing for the first time in this three-game series. The 0-1 pitch is high. One and one the count to Josh Rojas. And the signal given, and Baker's next pitch is on the inside corner to count 1-2. Ryan Baker, over his last 11 games, very effective, just giving up 4 hits and 37 at-bats. So he's been stingy with the hits, and now he gets a strikeout as Josh Rojas goes down swinging, and will pause for station identification. This is the Royals Baseball Network.
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1: Nick Lofton at the plate, 0-2 with a walk. He takes the first pitch fastball, a little bit outside, ball one. Ryan Baker, fastball, changeup, slider. Right-hander's next one is fouled off

0: drop into the seats way down the right field line. Tonight's game coming to you live from the IBEW Local 124 broadcast booth. High fly ball, left center field. The wind not going nearly as hard now, and over comes Mullins from center field to make the catch in left center, and they're two men out. Michael Massey. Massey so far tonight, ground ball to second. He's been called out on strikes, and he had a hit taken away on a nice play. And Palacios, who was playing second base at the time, and a ground ball to second. That could end the game. Williamson to first, and the Rays have won all three games. And this is the last time the Royals and the Rays we'll see one another this year. So after the Royals won the first two in Tampa, then lost the next two, then Tampa Bay wins all three here. Final score 5-2, and we'll be right back.
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0: Banged into deep right center field. It's at the fence.
6: That's an opposite field homer for Salvador Perez.
7: A liner into the right field seats.
8: His second long ball of the night.
7: And the Royals have hung a 10 spot on the board.
0: Royals have Bob Bardet, the former Cy Young Award winner.
8: Swing and a miss. He struck him out.
7: An insane heater from August Irsay.
8: He blew a fastball by him at 99.
0: Steps on the bag. This game is over.
9: Welcome to the Midwest Marine Boats postgame show. Midwest Marine Boats. It's not just a boat, it's a lifestyle.
0: Well, baseball is beginning to realize that the Tampa Bay Rays are a pretty good team. And they confirmed that fact with the last two games in St. Pete last week and the three games in this three-game set. And they did it with a second inning three run, and it all started really with one on and two out. And Stephen Kolek, who pitched the 1-2-3 first inning and then got the first out in the second, yielded an infield single. Chandler Simpson beat out an infield grounder, and then Mullins grounded to first, and you figured, well, Kolek's fine and on we go. But a double by Walls, and right field was pretty tough at that point in time with the sun right in the eyes of Meisner. That's not an excuse, it's a fact. And a couple of balls were hit in that direction in that inning that might have been caught but weren't. And it ended up with Tampa Bay getting three runs on four hits. And the way the Royals' offense has been, Jake, why, as it turned out, that was enough.
10: Now, the Royals were shut out on six hits yesterday, held to two runs on five hits today, and both runs came on solo homers, one from Jensen in the first inning and one from Isaac Collins in the seventh inning. And what was maybe especially frustrating about the way that the Rays scored their runs tonight is that it was all with two outs. Seven of their first eight hits came with two outs, including three of their four hits against Kolek in the second, and then the bunt single and the two-run homer against Randy Dobnak in the fifth inning. So that third out proved to be really elusive, and ultimately it was very costly, and the Royals couldn't string together their own version of any sort of two-out rally.
0: And again tonight, the Royals' offense, they scored, as you just mentioned, the one run on two extra base hits in the first, and from that point on, the Royals could produce only three hits, and two of those were singles. One of those was of the infield variety, and then as you talked about, the home run came with two out off the bat of Isaac Collins. It's not much offense.
10: Two runs on five hits means that the pitching staff has to give up, well, one run and however many hits, and that is a tall task to do against a Rays team that's now won eight straight games and entered tonight having averaged over six runs a game over the course of their winning streak.
0: So, no game tomorrow, and we had a day off on a Saturday just recently. That's odd, and of course, anytime there's no game on the Major League schedule, the Saturday, Sunday, Friday, that's odd, and so it is. No game on Friday, July 3rd, but on Saturday, the 4th of July, the Phillies come to town, and they begin a three-game series. And note the times of start on Saturday, Sunday, and Monday. Saturday's game, 7:10. Sunday's game, 2:05. John Wathan will be inducted into the Royals Hall of Fame prior to the game. And Monday's game, the final game of the three-game series with the Phillies, it will start at 1:10. That's on Monday. So 7:10, 2:05, 1:10. You better write it down, Jake. Figure out what time you're going to be out here, because we have had more different starting times this season. In fact, we have set a Royals record for the most different starting times of games at Kauffman Stadium.
10: I've got them all in my calendar.
0: Or if not in your head.
10: Exactly.
0: So, talk to you on Saturday. Denny Matthews bidding you a very pleasant good evening from the ballpark. And Jake now has the totals.
10: All right, Denny. First, the totals for the Tampa Bay Rays tonight. 5 runs, 11 hits, 1 error, 7 left on base. The Rays were 4-for-8 with runners in scoring position and did have a home run tonight, though it did not come from Junior Caminero. His home run streak ends at 6 games. Cedric Mullins had the home run for the Rays tonight, a 2-run shot in the 5th that proved to be a somewhat decisive blow in what eventually became a 3-run game. For Mullins, his 10th home run of the season. For the Kansas City Royals tonight, 2 runs, 5 hits, no errors, 5 left on base. The Royals really did not have many chances with runners in scoring position. In fact, only 2. And the Royals were 0-for-2 with runners in scoring position tonight. They did hit 2 home runs. Carter Jensen hit a leadoff homer. It was his 13th home run of the season. It was his 4th leadoff homer this year. And he joined Paul Laduca tonight as the only catchers with 4 leadoff homers in a single season in modern baseball history. And so Carter Jensen's next leadoff homer will set a new major league record for leadoff homers in a season by a catcher. Isaac Collins homer in the 7th inning, a solo shot. It was Isaac Collins' 4th home run of the season. The winning pitcher, deservedly so, Ian Seymour. He went 6 innings, allowed just 1 run on 3 hits, tied a career high with 8 strikeouts, and only issued 1 walk. Seymour is now 5-1. Stephen Kolek takes the loss. He returned to the active roster today after the birth of his daughter, Faye, last week. Kolek 2 innings, and he allowed 3 runs. He's 4-3. Let's hear from Royals manager Matt Quatrero.
11: Well, I mean, first inning, 9 pitches. Looked great. Velo was in the mid to upper 90s. Second inning, you know, some bad luck. The swinging bunt, the blooper, couple balls in right, that tough plays, but, you know, hopefully you make those. And then it's 40-something pitches, and the heat, being away for 10 days, just general fatigue, talking to him between innings, and we just wanted to be cautious that he wasn't going to injure himself.
12: He wasn't on any sort of, like, pitch count. It was just the way that inning...
11: I mean, we weren't gonna run him out there for 100 or something, but, you know, we were probably thinking in the 65-75 range, but... if that had come in a normal way, not 40 in the second inning.
12: What were those conversations like with him and Sweeney and KT and in the dugout in between those?
11: Exactly what I just told you, that he's through the 40-something pitches, you know, he was really fatigued, and we didn't want to take a chance with him injuring himself after being gone that long.
13: Second time seeing Seymour in a week's span, what made him another challenge for you?
11: He's really deceptive. He's got good stuff. It moves a lot. It's kind of unpredictable. He throws his breaking ball to both sides of the plate. His delivery is very deceptive.
14: Dog Max debut for you guys. What did you see from him and how he was able to get through some innings for you guys?
11: Yeah, I mean, he did what we thought he would do. You know, sink the ball, cut the ball, you know, challenge guys, throw a lot of strikes, put the ball in play, and pretty efficient. 4 innings, 60 pitches. I thought with the off day coming up where we were with the bullpen rested, that it was our best chance to keep them where they were instead of having him go through the lineup again on a day like today.
12: You mentioned Meisner out there in right field. Are you surprised that he wasn't able to make those plays?
11: They're tough plays. I mean, they were both hit well. One gets near the wall. I know if you asked him, he would say he needs to make those plays. And, you know, that's the only reason I brought that up is that's the difference between a 15 or 18 pitch inning and then what ended up happening. But certainly not plays that are just routine balls.
12: The one at the wall just hit the heel of his glove.
11: I did not watch a replay of that, so I don't know that yet.
14: What have you made of Isaac Collins at bats lately? I believe he's hit now in 5 straight games.
11: Yeah, I was happy for him and hit right-handed there too. You know, it's been a grind for him on the right side of the plate, and getting behind in those in the count and coming back there to hit a home run was big. Get us back within 3.
13: What have you made of just the offense this series, considering the way that they pitched you guys throughout these 3 games?
11: Well, they can pitch. I mean, they have quality arms, you know, and the lefties did. McClanahan did a great job with the changeup yesterday, plus Velo. He's deceptive, too, and we just talked about what Seymour did as well.
12: No, things haven't gone your way this season. How do you make sure things don't continue to go this way, and especially after a series like this one?
11: I mean, we're going to come out Saturday and compete our butts off. I mean, these guys are going to prepare. They're going to work. The professionalism, you see how they're running down the line. You see how they're taking, you know, pride in their at-bats. You see guys working on stuff in the bullpen, coming in and applying it. You know, Strom's gotten better. You know, you just down the line. Guys that have been working on stuff to get better, we have to put it together as a team.
15: Thanks.
10: That is Royals manager Matt Quatraro after tonight's 5-2 loss to the Tampa Bay Rays. Again, it was Ian Seymour with the win. Stephen Kolek takes the loss. He's 4-3. Brian Baker earned the save with a scoreless ninth inning. It was his 22nd save of the season. 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With the loss, the Royals fall to 35-53, a season-worst 18 games below 500, and the Royals have now lost 7 of their last 8 games. Meanwhile, the Rays win an 8th in a row. They improve to 51-33. Again, the final score tonight, it's the Tampa Bay Rays 5 and the Kansas City Royals 2. Stay tuned. Our Midwest Marine Boats postgame show continues right after this on the Royals Baseball Network.
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20: 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So the Rays have won eight in a row. The first two wins of that eight and the most recent three wins of that eight were against the Royals. As the Royals won the first two games of the season series, but it's been all Tampa Bay ever since. Now the teams are done playing each other. But the Royals tonight did have a couple of big hits, and the first one came in the first inning. Our Stako Electric plays of the game, play number one from a guy who went hitless for just a day yesterday, and he was right back at it tonight.
21: His 50th career appearance as a big leaguer. High fly ball, well struck, deep right center field, into the wall and gone, Carter Jensen. One to nothing Royals, and if you don't think the wind is a factor, you weren't watching the flight of that fly ball to deep right center. Wow.
20: Carter Jensen with his 13th homer on the year, 47th run driven in, and his fourth leadoff homer on the year, and since 1901, as Jake was updating us, the only other catcher who's led off that many games with a home run in one season was Paul LaDuca 25 years ago. So four leadoff home runs, and again, we're only in the early July, so you figure there's more of that to come from Carter Jensen, who perhaps starts a new hitting streak tonight after his 20-game streak ended last night. So that got the Royals a 1-0 lead in the first inning. Didn't last very long, unfortunately. Rays put up three in the second. They later put up two in the fifth, so they had a 5-1 lead, but the Royals showed some fight when Cam Boozer came on to pitch the seventh inning for Tampa Bay after he retired the first two batters. Up came Isaac Collins batting right-handed.
21: I thought he was doing okay.
10: Yeah, he's pitching pretty well. Can the Royals take advantage of the change? The pitch. Collins hits it high in the air, deep left center field. Mullins races back onto the track at the 405 mark. It's gone. A long home run from Isaac Collins.
21: I rest my case.
10: He takes advantage of the new pitcher out of the Rays bullpen and smashes a solo shot. His fourth home run of the season, and the Royals cut the deficit to three. It's 5-2.
20: So Isaac Collins, his fourth homer on the year, and three of his four home runs, or I should say two home runs have come from each side of the plate, I should say, just to update that. So his right-handed swing has really heated up the last several weeks as he homered to give the Royals their second and unfortunately what turned out to be their final run of this Thursday night. But those are our Stako Electric Construction Company plays of the game, brought to you by Stako Electric Construction Company, the official electrical contractor of the Kansas City Royals. Tampa Bay wins it 5-2. 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
2: Welcome back to the Midwest Marine Boats postgame show. 5-2 Tampa Bay finishes on top. They sweep the three-game series. We check scores of other games, and we're back to a virtual tie for first place in the American League Central as the Cleveland Guardians tonight win at home over the visiting White Sox by a 6-5 final score. Chase Meidroth hit a homer for Chicago. David Fry, Brian Rocchio both homered for Cleveland, but Cleveland gets the 6-5 win at home. And so a virtual tie atop the AL Central right now between the White Sox and the Cleveland Guardians. Elsewhere, the Texas Rangers and Detroit Tigers are playing a game in Arlington, and that game's in the top of the seventh, and the Rangers have a 6-3 lead in that one. And here was 5-2, Tampa Bay finishing on top. 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
2: Welcome back to the Midwest Marine Boats postgame show. 5-2 Tampa Bay, a winner here tonight. 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So it's going to be a lot of fun. 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Royals.com for tickets. And we'd love to see you here as the Royals take on the Phillies. Another red-hot team comes to town for the first of three. 7:10 first pitch, Michael Wacha on the mound for the Royals. The Royals' June pitcher of the month, lefty Jesus Luzardo, will go for the Phillies. So again, a 7:10 first pitch, Royals.com for tickets. Great 4th of July fireworks show after the game. And our pregame coverage begins at 6:30 on the 4th on Saturday evening. 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For Denny Matthews, Jake Eisenberg, and our producer-engineer, Eric Guthrie, Steve Stewart saying goodnight from Kauffman Stadium.
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1: Here's a look at your forecast. A heat advisory begins at 9 p.m. tomorrow night and remains in effect until 8 p.m. Saturday night. Partly cloudy skies tonight with a low of 75. Sunshine mixed with clouds at times again tomorrow. Slight chance for storms. Daytime highs approaching 92. Mainly clear skies tomorrow night. Chance for storms. Lows around 73. I'm Staff Meteorologist Derek Height. Currently 82.
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0: Here's a look at your forecast. A heat advisory begins at 9 p.m. tomorrow night and remains in effect until 8 p.m. Saturday night. Partly cloudy skies tonight with a low of 75. Sunshine mixed with clouds at times again tomorrow. Slight chance for storms. Daytime highs approaching 92. Mainly clear skies tomorrow night. Chance for storms. Lows around 73. I'm staff meteorologist Derek Height. Right now, 81.
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1: Fox News, I'm Ted Linder. A Maryland man accused of vandalizing the Lincoln Memorial reflecting pool in D.C. in the days following last month's UFC event at the White House.
2: David Hearn, a former Olympic canoe racer, is charged with a felony count of destruction of government property. Accused by U.S. Attorney Jeanine Pirro of intentionally ripping part of the painted blue liner from the renovated reflecting pool last month. Hearn says he reached into the pool to examine coating already peeled and briefly touched a chunk still attached to the pool.
1: That's Fox's Jared Halpern. A suspected protester with a Tibetan flag apparently lit himself on fire tonight around 6:30 Eastern time outside the UN in New York City. The suspect, identified by the New York Post as Lobga Rangzin, was dressed in full monastic garb when he planted a Tibetan flag on the sidewalk then lit himself on fire. He was taken to Bellevue Hospital with severe burns and listed in critical condition. 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
0: You never know who might be taking...

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Here's a look at your forecast. A heat advisory begins at 9 p.m. tomorrow night and remains in effect until 8 p.m. Saturday night. Partly cloudy skies tonight with a low of 75. Sunshine mixed with clouds at times again tomorrow. Slight chance for storms. Daytime highs approaching 92. Mainly clear skies tomorrow night. Chance for storms. Lows around 73. I'm Staff Meteorologist Derek Height. Right now, it's 79 degrees.

0: Here's a look at your forecast. A heat advisory begins at 9 p.m. tomorrow night and remains in effect until 8 p.m. Saturday night. Partly cloudy skies tonight with a low of 75. Sunshine mixed with clouds at times again tomorrow. Slight chance for storms. Daytime highs approaching 92. Mainly clear skies tomorrow night. Chance for storms. Lows around 73. I'm staff meteorologist Derek Height. Currently 77.
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1: I'm Sue Guzman. Millions of Americans sweltering under a massive heat dome. Fox Weather's Michael Estime tells us it's hot. It's about to get even hotter.
2: We're thinking that tomorrow on Friday, not only do we add a few degrees to our actual temperatures, but also to our feels-like temperatures as well, where we could peak between 110 to 115 degrees in terms of our feels-like temperature on Friday.
1: A former Olympic athlete, David Hearn, indicted for allegedly vandalizing the newly refurbished Lincoln Memorial reflecting pool. U.S. Attorney Jeanine Pirro says he's indicted on a felony count of destruction of property.
3: We have about a half a dozen other cases. Some of them will be misdemeanors, and some of them could be less like a violation. But we're reviewing every case based upon the evidence and reviewing all of the reports.
1: Hearn denies the allegations. 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

Here's a look at your forecast. A heat advisory begins at 9 p.m. tomorrow night and remains in effect until 8 p.m. Saturday night. Partly cloudy overnight with a low of 75. Sunshine mixed with clouds at times again Friday. Slight chance for storms. High temperatures reach up to 92. Chance for storms Friday night. Lows dip down to about 73. I'm staff meteorologist Derek Height. Currently, it's 77.

0: Here's a look at your forecast. A heat advisory begins at 9 p.m. tomorrow night and remains in effect until 8 p.m. Saturday night. Partly cloudy overnight with a low of 75. Sunshine mixed with clouds at times again Friday. Slight chance for storms. High temperatures reach up to 92. Chance for storms Friday night. Lows dip down to about 73. I'm staff meteorologist Derek Height. Currently, it's 77 degrees.
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1: Fox News, I'm Ted Lindner. A suspected protester with a Tibetan flag apparently lit himself on fire on

0: Thursday night around 6:30 outside the UN in New York City. The suspect, identified as Loeb Garangzin, was dressed in full monastic garb when he planted a Tibetan flag on the sidewalk and then lit himself on fire. He was taken to Bellevue Hospital with severe burns, listed in critical condition. And a Maryland man accused of vandalizing the Lincoln Memorial reflecting pool in D.C. in the days following last month's UFC event at the White House.
1: David Hearn, a former Olympic canoe racer, is charged with a felony count of destruction of government property. Accused by U.S. Attorney Janine Pirro of intentionally ripping part of the painted blue liner from the renovated reflecting pool last month. Hearn says he reached into the pool to examine coating already peeled and briefly touched a chunk still attached to the pool.
0: Fox's Jared Halpern. 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
2: History isn't just in textbooks. 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

here's a look at your forecast. A heat advisory begins at 9 p.m. tomorrow night and remains in effect until 8 p.m. Saturday night. Partly cloudy overnight with a low of 75. Sunshine mixed with clouds at times again Friday. Slight chance for storms. High temperatures reach up to 92. Chance for storms Friday night. Lows dip down to about 73. I'm staff meteorologist Derek Height. Right now, 77.

0: Here's a look at your forecast. A heat advisory begins at 9 p.m. tomorrow night and remains in effect until 8 p.m. Saturday night. Partly cloudy overnight with a low of 75. Sunshine mixed with clouds at times again Friday. Slight chance for storms. High temperatures reach up to 92. Chance for storms Friday night. Lows dip down to about 73. I'm staff meteorologist Derek Height. Right now, 75.
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1: What's news? I'm Sue Gussman. A Maryland man accused of vandalizing the Lincoln Memorial reflecting pool in Washington, D.C. in the days following June's UFC event at the White House.
2: David Hearn, a former Olympic canoe racer, is charged with a felony count of destruction of government property. Accused by U.S. Attorney Jeanine Pirro of intentionally ripping part of the painted blue liner from the renovated reflecting pool last month. Hearn says he reached into the pool to examine coating already peeled and briefly touched a chunk still attached to the pool.
1: Fox's Jared Halperin. 72 million people hitting the roads to celebrate the Independence Day holiday. Fox's Grady Trimble.
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0: going to drive this Independence Day, just over 61 million, with another roughly 6 million catching a flight.
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Here's a look at your forecast. A heat advisory begins at 9 p.m. tomorrow night and remains in effect until 8 p.m. Saturday night. Partly cloudy overnight with a low of 75. Sunshine mixed with clouds at times again Friday. Slight chance for storms. High temperatures reach up to 92. Chance for storms Friday night. Lows dip down to about 73. I'm staff meteorologist Derek Height. Right now, it's 73 degrees.

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0: Here's a look at your forecast. A heat advisory begins at 9 p.m. tonight and remains in effect until 8 p.m. tomorrow night. Lows level off around 73 overnight under mainly clear skies. Sunshine mixed with clouds at times Friday. High temperatures reach up to 91. Partly cloudy Friday night. Chance for storms. Lows around 72. I'm staff meteorologist Derek Height. Currently, it's 73 degrees.
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1: Fox News, I'm Ted Linder. The heat is on as millions of Americans are sweltering under a massive heat dome. Fox Weather's Michael Estime says it's about to even get hotter.
2: We're thinking that tomorrow on Friday, not only do we add a few degrees to our actual temperatures, but also to our feels-like temperatures as well, where we could peak between 110 to 115 degrees in terms of our feels-like temperature on Friday.
1: And millions of Americans are packing the nation's roads and airports ahead of the 4th of July holiday. AAA predicting record-setting travel.
3: Record-setting 72 million Americans are expected to vacation this holiday weekend. Despite the massive numbers, travel is only up 0.5% from last year.
1: Fox's Dana Marie McNichol. And Venezuela's interim president, Delcy Rodriguez, says the death toll in the twin earthquake tragedy last week now stands at 2,595. Nearly 50,000 people remain unaccounted for. 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
4: History isn't just in textbooks. 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

faces on a steeple and all

here's a look at your forecast. A heat advisory begins at 9 p.m. tonight and remains in effect until 8 p.m. tomorrow night. Lows level off around 73 overnight under mainly clear skies. Sunshine mixed with clouds at times Friday. High temperatures reach up to 91. Partly cloudy Friday night. Chance for storms. Lows around 72. I'm staff meteorologist Derek Height. Currently, it's 73 degrees.

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1: Fox News, I'm Sue Guzman. A Maryland man accused of vandalizing the Lincoln Memorial Reflecting Pool in Washington.
2: David Hearn, a former Olympic canoe racer, is charged with a felony count of destruction of government property. Accused by U.S. Attorney Jeanine Pirro of intentionally ripping part of the painted blue liner from the renovated reflecting pool last month. Hearn says he reached into the pool to examine coating already peeled and briefly touched a chunk still attached to the pool.
1: Fox's Jared Halperin, the Utah Supreme Court won't hear an appeal from Charlie Kirk's accused killer to ban cameras in the courtroom.
3: The Utah Supreme Court's rejected a request from the attorneys for Tyler Robinson, who don't want cameras allowed in the courtroom, and due to the ruling, Monday's preliminary hearing in the case can move forward. Utah County Judge Tony Graff has ruled news media cameras will be allowed in, but portable electronic devices will not be.
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Here's a look at your forecast. A heat advisory begins at 9 p.m. tonight and remains in effect until 8 p.m. tomorrow night. Lows level off around 73 overnight under mainly clear skies. Sunshine mixed with clouds at times Friday. High temperatures reach up to 91. Partly cloudy Friday night. Chance for storms. Lows around 72. I'm Staff Meteorologist Derek Height. Currently 77.

0: Here's a look at your forecast. A heat advisory begins at 9 p.m. tonight and continues until 8 p.m. tomorrow night. Lows dip down to about 75 overnight under mainly clear skies. Temperatures reach up to 91 Friday. Sunshine mixed with clouds at times. Chance of thunderstorms Friday night. Lows level off around 72. Partly cloudy skies. I'm staff meteorologist Derek Height. Right now, it's 75 degrees.
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Here's a look at your forecast. A heat advisory begins at 9 p.m. tonight and continues until 8 p.m. tomorrow night. Lows dip down to about 75 overnight under mainly clear skies. Temperatures reach up to 91 Friday. Sunshine mixed with clouds at times. Chance of thunderstorms Friday night. Lows level off around 72, partly cloudy skies. I'm staff meteorologist Derek Height. Right now, it's 75 degrees.

0: Here's a look at your forecast. A heat advisory begins at 9 p.m. tonight and continues until 8 p.m. tomorrow night. Lows dip down to about 75 overnight under mainly clear skies. Temperatures reach up to 91 Friday. Sunshine mixed with clouds at times. Chance of thunderstorms Friday night. Lows level off around 72. Partly cloudy skies. I'm staff meteorologist Derek Height. Right now, it's 75 degrees.
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Breathe deep the gathering gloom. Watch lights fade from every room. Bedsitter people look back and lament. Another day's useless energy spent. Impassioned lovers wrestle as one. Lonely man cries for love and has none. New mother picks up and settles her son. Senior citizens wish they were young. Cold-hearted orb that rules the night removes the colors from our sight. 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

Here's a look at your forecast. A heat advisory begins at 9 p.m. tonight and remains in effect until 8 p.m. tomorrow night. Sunshine mixed with clouds at times today, with daytime highs approaching 91. Partly cloudy skies again tonight. Chance of thunderstorms. Lows dip down to

0: about 72. Sunshine mixed with clouds at times. Tomorrow, chance of thunderstorms. Highs level off around 90. I'm staff meteorologist Derek Height. Right now, it's 76 degrees.
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0: here's a look at your forecast. A heat advisory begins at 9 p.m. tonight and remains in effect until 8 p.m. tomorrow night. Sunshine mixed with clouds at times today, with daytime highs approaching 91. Partly cloudy skies again tonight. Chance of thunderstorms. Lows dip down to about 72. Sunshine mixed with clouds at times tomorrow. Chance of thunderstorms. Highs level off around 90. I'm staff meteorologist Derek Height. Right now, 75.
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4: Here's a look at your forecast. A heat advisory begins at 9 p.m. tonight and remains in effect until 8 p.m. tomorrow night. Sunshine mixed with clouds at times today, with daytime highs approaching 91. Partly cloudy skies again tonight. Chance of thunderstorms. Lows dip down to about 72. Sunshine mixed with clouds at times tomorrow. Chance of thunderstorms. Highs level off around 90. I'm staff meteorologist Derek Height. Right now, 75.
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0: 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In one town, you'll find the bright lights that once lured many travelers off the highway for a variety of reasons. The unique park is today's edition of the American Countryside.
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0: Old Route 66 passes through St. Robert, Missouri, and in the 1950s, the George M. Reed Roadside Park was created in between the lanes of the well-traveled highway. Beth Wiles loves to share the story of the road she helps promote.
2: We are proud of 33 continuous miles of Route 66.
0: A few years ago, Beth and others here had an idea of a way to use this park to preserve and promote the vintage signs that once lined the road. They helped create the Route 66 Neon Sign Park.
2: These are all original and restored. There's a few that were here local. In fact, the very first sign we obtained was the Modern Cabins. That was here in St. Robert.
0: Some of the signs, like the one for Motel St. Louis, were taken down years ago when the St. Louis airport expanded and forced those businesses to move. The signs were saved and now have a new home here.
2: It is just amazing in the day, but once you get here at night and once dusk comes on, those lights kick on and it's just beautiful at night. It's amazing.
0: This is a special place, especially at dark. Signs like D&G Liquor, Motel Allura, Skyline Garage Auto Service, and many others attract the attention of passing cars. Some of the people stopping here are very far from home.
2: Internationals love Route 66, and a lot of people are like, why? You know, their history is so old compared to Route 66 history. But what they feel is that they're able to meet true Americans and see true Americana.
0: In fact, several European nations have Route 66 associations that tout visiting the classic American highway. Traveling the countryside in St. Robert, Missouri, I'm Andrew McCray. This is Andrew McCray. It's time for the American Countryside, brought to you on KKWK by BTC Bank. Community-minded, just like you.

0: This is the 100th anniversary of Route 66, and that has many people traveling the old route and reliving its glory years. In one town, you'll find the bright lights that once lured many travelers off the highway for a variety of reasons. The unique park is today's edition of the American Countryside.
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0: Old Route 66 passes through St. Robert, Missouri, and in the 1950s, the George M. Reed Roadside Park was created in between the lanes of the well-traveled highway. Beth Wiles loves to share the story of the road she helps promote.
2: We are proud of 33 continuous miles of Route 66.
0: A few years ago, Beth and others here had an idea of a way to use this park to preserve and promote the vintage signs that once lined the road. They helped create the Route 66 Neon Sign Park.
2: These are all original and restored. There's a few that were here local. In fact, the very first sign we obtained was the Modern Cabins. That was here in St. Robert.
0: Some of the signs, like the one for Motel St. Louis, were taken down years ago when the St. Louis Airport expanded and forced those businesses to move. The signs were saved and now have a new home here.
2: It is just amazing in the day, but once you get here at night and once dusk comes on, those lights kick on and it's just beautiful at night. It's amazing.
0: This is a special place, especially at dark. Signs like D&G Liquor, Motel Allura, Skyline Garage Auto Service, and many others attract the attention of passing cars. Some of the people stopping here are very far from home.
2: Internationals love Route 66, and a lot of people are like, why? You know, their history is so old compared to Route 66 history. But what they feel is that they're able to meet true Americans and see true Americana.
0: In fact, several European nations have Route 66 associations that tout visiting the classic American highway. Traveling the countryside in St. Robert, Missouri, I'm Andrew McCray.

Breathe deep the gathering gloom. Watch lights fade from every room. Bedsitter people look back and lament. Another day's useless energy spent. Impassioned lovers wrestle as one. Lonely man cries for love and has none. New mother picks up and settles her son. Senior citizens wish they were young. Cold-hearted orb that rules the night removes the colors from our sight. Red is gray and yellow white, but we decide which is right and which is an illusion.

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0: Pelosi, America's 250th birthday celebrations begin today. President Trump going back to South Dakota to deliver a speech at Mount Rushmore. Fox's Madeline Rivera has the itinerary.
1: There will be a flyover featuring the new Air Force One, Black Hawk helicopters, and a B-2 bomber. So that is expected to thrill the crowds watching below. Besides the president's remarks, the evening will culminate with a fireworks display lighting up the skies over Keystone and Rapid City, South Dakota.
0: Now, the 80-year-old president going to deliver that speech despite a massive heat dome gripping a chunk of the country. Fox Weather's Michael Estime outside of D.C.
2: We have excessive heat warnings that are in effect, meaning that at times...

Let's take a look at your closing sentiment report. September corn up a quarter at 423. December down 3/4 at 441.5. March down 1.5 at 456.25. August soybeans up 3 at 1136.25. September up 0.5 at 1136. November down 1.5 at 1147.75. September Chicago wheat down 0.25 at 599.75. December down 0.5 at 614. March down 0.5 at 626.5. August live cattle down 260 at 239.22. October down 242 at 234.30. August feeder cattle down 352 at 360.62. September down 370 at 358.47. October down 372 at 355.57. July lean hogs are up 50 cents at 93.85. With this look at your closing sentiment report, I'm Kaylin Lair on TFN, the Farm Net.

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4: Here's a look at your forecast. A heat advisory begins at 9 p.m. tonight and remains in effect until 8 p.m. tomorrow night. Sunshine mixed with clouds at times today, with daytime highs approaching 91.

0: victory over Bosnia, local organizers announced a special extension for the Kansas City FIFA Fan Festival. The massive party on the south lawn of the National World War I Museum and Memorial will now open an extra day on Monday, July 6th, so fans can gather to watch the U.S. face Belgium in the round of 16. Meanwhile, right across the parking lot from the World Cup match venue at Arrowhead Stadium, Major League Baseball is making its own play for international eyeballs. The Kansas City Royals are actively opening their doors at Kauffman Stadium to offer visiting global soccer crowds a literal taste of a classic American sports culture. With Colombia set to face Ghana tonight right here in town, the soccer world is firmly watching the Metro. This Summer of Soccer update is brought to you by RE/MAX Partners in Cameron and The Plant Place and Greenhouse, celebrating the passion, pride, and global spirit of the beautiful game.
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0: 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Interment will be at St. Joseph Memorial Park. 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
6: What

0: Let's take a look at your closing center report. September corn up a quarter at 423. December down 3/4 at 441 and a half. March down 1.5 at 456 and a quarter. August soybeans up 3 at 1136 and a quarter. September up a half at 1136. November down 1.5 at 1147 and 3/4. September Chicago wheat down a quarter at 599 and 3/4. December down a half at 614. March down a half at 626 and a half. August live cattle down 260 at 239.22. October down 242 at 234.30. August feeder cattle down 352 at 360.62. September down 370 at 358.47. October down 372 at 355.57. July lean hogs are up 50 cents at 93.85. With a look at your closing center report, I'm Kaylin Lair on TFN The Farm Net.
1: Oh, Sarah Cynthia Sylvia Stout would not take the garbage out. She'd wash the dishes and scrub the pans, cook the yams and spice the hams, and lo, her parents would scream and shout. She simply would not take the garbage out. And so it piled up to the ceilings, coffee grounds, potato peelings, brown bananas and rotten peas, chunks of sour cottage cheese. It filled the can, it covered the floor, it cracked the windows and blocked the door with bacon rinds and chicken bones, drippy ends of ice cream cones, prune pits, peach pits, orange peel, gloppy glumps of cold oatmeal, pizza crust and withered greens, soggy beans and tangerines, crusts of Blackburn butter toast, gristly bits of beefy roast. The garbage rolled on down the hall, it raised the roof, it broke the walls, I mean greasy napkins, cookie crumbs, blobs of gooey bubble gum, cellophane from old bologna, rubbery blubbery macaroni, peanut butter cake and dry curdled milk and crust of pie, rotting melons, dried up mustard, eggshells mixed with lemon custard, cold french fries and rancid meat, yellow lumps of cream of wheat. At last, the garbage reached so high that finally it touched the sky, and none of her friends would come to play, and all the neighbors moved away, and finally Sarah Cynthia Stout said, "Okay, I'll take the garbage out." But then, of course, it was too late. The garbage reached across the state from New York to the Golden Gate. And there, in the garbage she did hate, poor Sarah met an awful fate that I cannot right now relate, because the hour is much too late. But children, remember Sarah Stout and all.

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1: Here's a look at your forecast. A heat advisory begins at 9 p.m. tonight and remains in effect until 8 p.m. tomorrow night. Sunshine mixed with clouds at times today, with daytime highs approaching 91. Partly cloudy skies again tonight. Chance of thunderstorms. Lows dip down to about 72. Sunshine mixed with clouds at times tomorrow. Chance of thunderstorms. Highs level off around 90. I'm staff meteorologist Eric Height. Right now, it's 75 degrees.
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Let's take a look at your closing center report. September corn up a quarter at 423. December down 3/4 at 441.5. March down 1.5 at 456.25. August soybeans up 3 at 1136.25. September up 0.5 at 1136. November down 1.5 at 1147.75. September Chicago wheat down 0.25 at 599.75. December down 0.5 at 614. March down 0.5 at 626.5. August live cattle down 260 at 239.22. October down 242 at 234.30. August feeder cattle down 352 at 360.62. September down 370 at 358.47. October down 372 at 355.57. July lean hogs are up 50 cents at 93.85. With this look at your closing center report, I'm Kaylin Lair on TFN The Farm Net.

Here's a look at your forecast. A heat advisory begins at 9 p.m. tonight and remains in effect until 8 p.m. tomorrow night. Sunshine mixed with clouds at times today, with daytime highs approaching 91. Partly cloudy skies again tonight. Chance of thunderstorms. Lows dip down to about 72. Sunshine mixed with clouds at times tomorrow. Chance of thunderstorms. Highs level off around 90. I'm staff meteorologist Derek Height. Currently 76.

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0: Welcome to the Breakfast Club on Regional Radio. My name is Colin McLaughlin. Thanks to our friends at United Fiber for bringing the show to the regional radio airwaves and to NorthwestMoInfo.com, where all our episodes are archived for you to check out anytime. I'm joined on today's Breakfast Club by Quintana Miles, State Parks Outdoor Recreation Coordinator, as we enter the month of July. Got more events going on here in the Kansas City area. State Parks kicking off with this Independence Day weekend. Quintana, how are you?
1: I'm doing well. How are you doing, Colin?
0: Doing just fine. Got a couple events going on at Knob Noster State Park and Big Lake State Park here this weekend. And let's start off with Saturday's events at Knob Noster.
1: Yeah, this 4th of July, we're going to be having a Stars and Stripes on the Spirit Trail program at Knob Noster State Park. This is to celebrate the 250th anniversary of the signing of the Declaration of Independence with a guided hike on the Spirit Trail. This is going to be held at Knob Noster State Park at 873 Southeast Route 10 in Knob Noster, Missouri. We'll be meeting at the Clear Fork Shelter at 10 a.m., and the hike is going to be relatively easy, covering approximately 1 mile on fairly flat terrain. Along the way, there's going to be plenty of opportunities to see deer, squirrels, birds, and other wildlife.
0: Sunday at Knob Noster, there's yoga in the park.
1: Yeah, join us at 9:30 in the morning out at Knob Noster, where we're going to be doing yoga in the park with Susie Latere. She's going to be coming out with these free classes that are scheduled for the first and third Sunday of each month through October. The classes are going to be held at the Clear Fork Shelter, and everyone is welcome. There's no need to register. Participants should bring a yoga mat or a towel, as well as water, sunscreen, and insect repellent.
0: And then the other event at Big Lake State Park on Sunday, stargazing at the lake. Tell us about that one.
1: Yeah, join us Sunday evening at 10:30 p.m. Where we're going to be doing some stargazing. The team is going to be looking into the night sky, covering different astrological features, including constellations, different stars, planets, and we'll have three different telescopes to find all these constellations and celestial bodies, and should be a good time.
0: All right, and last thing, where can people go to get more information about these events and future ones?
1: Yeah, please visit us at our Missouri State Parks website, as well as on our social media accounts. That's where you'll find all these events, as well as the registration for our various 1 or 2 events and much, much more.
0: All right, Quintana, thank you again for your time, and talk to you again next week.
1: Yeah, appreciate it, Colin. Have a good one, man.
0: You as well. That'll wrap us up here on today's broadcast. Thanks again to our friends at United Fiber for sponsoring the show. 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

0: take a look at your closing center report. September corn up a quarter at 423, December down 3/4 at 441.5, March down 1.5 at 456.25. August soybeans up 3 at 1136.25, September up 0.5 at 1136, November down 1.5 at 1147.75. September Chicago wheat down 0.25 at 599.75, December down 0.5 at 614, March down 0.5 at 626.5. August live cattle down 260 at 239.22, October down 242 at 234.30, August feeder cattle down 352 at 360.62, September down 370 at 358.47, October down 372 at 355.57. July lean hogs are up 50 cents at 93.85. With this look at your closing center report, I'm Kaylin Lair on TFN The Farm Net.
1: Here's a look at your forecast. A heat advisory begins at 9 p.m. tonight and continues until 8 p.m. tomorrow night. Slight chance of rain showers today, otherwise mainly clear skies. High temperatures reach up to 91. Chance of thunderstorms tonight, lows dip down to about 72. Partly cloudy skies. Partly cloudy skies tomorrow, chance of thunderstorms 90. I'm staff meteorologist Derek Height. Currently 78.

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Bedsitter people look back and lament. Another day's useless energy spent. Impassioned lovers wrestle as one. 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New mother picks up and settles her son. Senior citizens wish they were young. Cold-hearted orb that rules the night removes the colors from our sight. Red is gray and yellow white, but we decide which is right and which is an illusion.

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0: son, who was still in hiding after reportedly being hurt in the attack.
1: Fox's Tanya J. Powers. 260 million Americans spend the holiday weekend under extreme heat alerts.
2: This includes most of the eastern half of the lower 48. Air temperatures are feeling anywhere from 100 to about 107. You throw in the humidity and that is the game changer. It feels more like 105 to 115.
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3: Hello, everyone. This is Ainsley Earhart. Thank you for joining me for the 50.

let's take a look at your closing center report. September corn up a quarter at 423, December down 3/4 at 441.5, March down 1.5 at 456.25. August soybeans up 3 at 1136.25, September up 0.5 at 1136, November down 1.5 at 1147.75. September Chicago wheat down 0.25 at 599.75, December down 0.5 at 614, March down 0.5 at 626.5. August live cattle down 260 at 239.22, October down 242 at 234.30, August feeder cattle down 352 at 360.62, September down 370 at 358.47, October down 372 at 355.57. July lean hogs are up 50 cents at 93.85. With this look at your closing center report, I'm Kaylin Lair on TFN The Farm Net.

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2: 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My name's Roman Pfister, and today I'm speaking with Ben from Albany Animal Shelter. So, Ben, I understand we have Gibbous this week.
3: Yes, that's correct.
2: Okay, that's wonderful. So let's get to know him. What can you tell me about him?
3: Well, he is a brindle collar, short hair, lab St. Bernard mix. He's about 5 years old, around 55 pounds. Really friendly with people. He really is more of a one animal household type of dog, though. He can be kind of a little odd behaving around other animals, but just couple, he's great.
2: Well, it sounds like we got a bit of a diva on our hands, but hey, that's never a bad thing. For somebody who wants to adopt Gibbous, then what should they know?
3: Well, he's up to date on all of his vaccinations. He's fixed. He's pretty well housebroke. Like I said, he's really friendly with people. His attention responds very well. As far as actually adopting the dog, you would contact us here at the Albany Animal Shelter.
2: And as always, anybody interested in adopting Gibbous can reach you at 660-254-4434. Ben, I want to thank you for joining us here on Pet of the Week, and hopefully Gibbous can get that forever home real soon. This has been Pet of the Week on Regional Radio.
4: Here's a look at your forecast. A heat advisory begins at 9 p.m. tonight and remains in effect until 8 p.m. tomorrow night. Sunshine mixed with clouds at times today, with a slight chance of rain showers. High temperatures reach up to 91. Partly cloudy skies again tonight. Chance for storms

0: take a look at your closing center report. September corn up a quarter at 423, December down 3/4 at 441.5, March down 1.5 at 456.25. August soybeans up 3 at 1136.25, September up a half at 1136, November down 1.5 at 1147.75. September Chicago wheat down a quarter at 599.75, December down a half at 614, March down a half at 626.5. August live cattle down 260 at 239.22, October down 242 at 234.30, August feeder cattle down 352 at 360.62, September down 370 at 358.47, October down 372 at 355.57. July lean hogs are up 50 cents at 93.85. With this look at your closing center report, I'm Kaylin Lair on TFN The Farm Net.
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0: Here's a look at your forecast. A heat advisory begins at 9 p.m. tonight and remains in effect until 8 p.m. tomorrow night. Sunshine mixed with clouds at times today, with a slight chance of rain showers. High temperatures reach up to 91. Partly cloudy skies again tonight. Chance for storms. Lows level off around 72. 90 tomorrow. Chance for storms. I'm Staff Meteorologist Derek Height. Right now, 81.
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all love to see. Comedy classics on late night TV. Those knuckleheads love to get in a scuffle. 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

take a look at your closing center report. September corn up a quarter at 423, December down 3/4 at 441.5, March down 1.5 at 456.25. August soybeans up 3 at 1136.25, September up 0.5 at 1136, November down 1.5 at 1147.75. September Chicago wheat down 0.25 at 599.75, December down 0.5 at 614, March down 0.5 at 626.5. August live cattle down 260 at 239.22, October down 242 at 234.30, August feeder cattle down 352 at 360.62, September down 370 at 358.47, October down 372 at 355.57. July lean hogs are up 50 cents at 93.85. With this look at your closing center report, I'm Kaylin Lair on TFN, the Farm Net.

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2: Here's a look at your forecast. A heat advisory begins at 9 p.m. tonight and remains in effect until 8 p.m. tomorrow night. Sunshine mixed with clouds at times today, with a slight chance of rain showers. High temperatures reach up to 91. Partly cloudy skies again tonight. Chance for storms. Lows level off around 72. 90 tomorrow. Chance for storms. I'm staff meteorologist Derek Height. Right now, it's 84 degrees.

0: let's take a look at your closing center report. September corn up a quarter at 423. December down 3/4 at 441.5. March down 1.5 at 456.25. August soybeans up 3 at 1136.25. September up 0.5 at 1136. November down 1.5 at 1147.75. September Chicago wheat down 0.25 at 599.75. December down 0.5 at 614. March down 0.5 at 626.5. August live cattle down 260 at 239.22. October down 242 at 234.30. August feeder cattle down 352 at 360.62. September down 370 at 358.47. October down 372 at 355.57. July lean hogs are up 50 cents at 93.85. With a look at your closing center report, I'm Kaylin Lair on TFN The Farm Net.
1: Let's get you updated on the World Cup. Yesterday's round of 32 delivered major fireworks at SoFi Stadium, where Spain completely dismantled Austria in a 3-0 shutout behind Mikel Oyarzabal's spectacular brace. Over in Toronto, Portugal staged a thrilling comeback to edge out Croatia 2-1. Cristiano Ronaldo scored his third of the tournament, but Gonçalo Ramos played the ultimate hero with a dramatic 94th-minute winner. Later on, Switzerland comfortably shut down Algeria 2-0. Today's action kicks off at 4 p.m. as Australia battles Egypt down in Dallas. Following that, Lionel Messi's star-studded Argentina takes on Cape Verde over in Miami. But the headline event happens tonight right here in America's heartland. At 8:30, Kansas City Stadium takes center stage as Colombia clashes with Ghana. Expect an electric, packed house in KC for this final spot in the round of 16. That's a look at World Cup scores and updates brought to you by RE/MAX Partners in Cameron and The Plant Place and Greenhouse.
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0: Here's a look at your forecast. A heat advisory begins at 9 p.m. tonight and remains in effect until 8 p.m. tomorrow night. Sunshine mixed with clouds at times today, with a slight chance of rain showers. High temperatures reach up to 91. Partly cloudy skies again tonight. Chance for storms. Lows level off around 72. 90 tomorrow. Chance for storms. I'm staff meteorologist Derek Height. Currently 86.
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1: It is a humid and record hot in some cities holiday weekend in the East, especially in the Mid-Atlantic. Today's parade in Philadelphia celebrating America's independence is canceled because of it. This man says he's disappointed, but gets it.
2: It's really a shame because a lot of work goes into doing this, but I understand the heat. The heat's going to, you know, take a toll on the equipment. It's going to take a toll on the floats. It's going to and big time on people.
1: President Trump speaks at Mount Rushmore tonight. NASA's launched a mission to save the Swift Space Telescope.
3: The satellite's orbit is now decaying faster than before due to impacts from solar storms. The space agency decided to send a robot named Link to grab the Swift satellite and move it about 150 miles higher up, keeping it operating for years to come.
1: Fox's Evan Brown, if this fails, Swift will keep falling and burn up in the Earth's atmosphere, probably in December. 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
4: Stay on top of the latest forecast with America's Weather Team in

take a look at your closing center report. September corn up a quarter at 423, December down 3/4 at 441.5, March down 1.5 at 456.25. August soybeans up 3 at 1136.25, September up 0.5 at 1136, November down 1.5 at 1147.75. September Chicago wheat down 0.25 at 599.75, December down 0.5 at 614, March down 0.5 at 626.5. August live cattle down 260 at 239.22, October down 242 at 234.30, August feeder cattle down 352 at 360.62, September down 370 at 358.47, October down 372 at 355.57. July lean hogs are up 50 cents at 93.85. With this look at your closing center report, I'm Kaylin Lair on TFN The Farm Net.

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7: Here's a look at your forecast. A heat advisory begins at 9 p.m. tonight and remains in effect until 8 p.m. tomorrow night. Sunshine mixed with clouds at times today, with a slight chance of rain showers. High temperatures reach up to 91. Partly cloudy skies again tonight. Chance for storms. Lows level off around 72. 90 tomorrow. Chance for storms. I'm Staff Meteorologist Derek Height. Currently 86.

0: take a look at your closing center report. September corn up a quarter at 423. December down three quarters at 441 and a half. March down one and a half at 456 and a quarter. August soybeans up three at 1136 and a quarter. September up a half at 1136. November down one and a half at 1147 and three quarters. September Chicago wheat down a quarter at 599 and three quarters. December down a half at 614. March down a half at 626 and a half. August live cattle down 260 at 239.22. October down 242 at 234.30. August feeder cattle down 352 at 360.62. September down 370 at 358.47. October down 372 at 355.57. July lean hogs are up 50 cents at 93.85. With this look at your closing center report, I'm Kaylin Lair on TFN The Farm Net.
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0: Here's a look at your forecast. A heat advisory begins at 9 p.m. tonight and remains in effect until 8 p.m. tomorrow night. Sunshine mixed with clouds at times today, with a slight chance of rain showers. High temperatures reach up to 91. Partly cloudy skies again tonight. Chance for storms. Lows level off around 72. 90 tomorrow. Chance for storms. I'm staff meteorologist Derek Height. Currently 86.
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September corn up a quarter at 423. December down 3/4 at 441.5. March down 1.5 at 456.25. August soybeans up 3 at 1136.25. September up 0.5 at 1136. November down 1.5 at 1147.75. September Chicago wheat down 0.25 at 599.75. December down 0.5 at 614. March down 0.5 at 626.5. August live cattle down 260 at 239.22. October down 242 at 234.30. August feeder cattle down 352 at 360.62. September down 370 at 358.47. October down 372 at 355.57. July lean hogs are up 50 cents at 93.85. With this look at your closing center report, I'm Kaylin Lair on TFN, the Farm Net.

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1: Here's a look at your forecast. A heat advisory begins at 9 p.m. tonight. Sunshine mixed with clouds at times this afternoon, with a slight chance of rain showers. High temperatures reach up to 91. Partly cloudy skies again tonight. Chance of thunderstorms. Lows dip down to about 72. Chance for storms tomorrow. Highs level off around 90. A mix of clouds and sun. I'm staff meteorologist Derek Height. Currently, it's 88 degrees.
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0: take a look at your closing Center report. September corn up a quarter at 423, December down three quarters at 441 and a half, March down one and a half at 456 and a quarter. August soybeans up three at 1136 and a quarter, September up a half at 1136, November down one and a half at 1147 and three quarters. September Chicago wheat down a quarter at 599 and three quarters, December down a half at 614, March down a half at 626 and a half. August live cattle down 260 at 239.22, October down 242 at 234.30, August feeder cattle down 352 at 360.62, September down 370 at 358.47, October down 372 at 355.57. July lean hogs are up 50 cents at 93.85. With a look at your closing settlement report, I'm Kaylin Lair on TFN The Farm Net.
1: Here's a look at your forecast. A heat advisory begins at 9 p.m. tonight. Sunshine mixed with clouds at times this afternoon, with a slight chance of rain showers. High temperatures reach up to 91. Partly cloudy skies again tonight. Chance of thunderstorms. Lows dip down to about 72. Chance for storms tomorrow. Highs level off around 90. A mix of clouds and sun. I'm staff meteorologist Derek Height. Currently, it's 88 degrees.
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KKWK, Cameron, Missouri.

let's take a look at your closing center report. September corn up a quarter at 423. December down three quarters at 441 and a half. March down one and a half at 456 and a quarter. August soybeans up three at 1136 and a quarter. September up a half at 1136. November down one and a half at 1147 and three quarters. September Chicago wheat down a quarter at 599 and three quarters. December down a half at 614. March down a half at 626 and a half. August live cattle down 260 at 239.22. October down 242 at 234.30. August feeder cattle down 352 at 360.62. September down 370 at 358.47. October down 372 at 355.57. July lean hogs are up 50 cents at 93.85. With this look at your closing settlement report, I'm Kaylin Lair on TFN The Farm Net.

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0: Here's a look at your forecast. A heat advisory begins at 9 p.m. tonight and continues until 8 p.m. tomorrow night. Slight chance of thunderstorms this afternoon. Otherwise, sunshine mixed with clouds at times. Highs level off around 91. Lows level off around 72 tonight. Chance for storms. Partly cloudy skies tomorrow. Chance for storms, 90. I'm staff meteorologist Derek Height. Right now, 88.
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let's take a look at your closing center report. September corn up a quarter at 423. December down 3/4 at 441.5. March down 1.5 at 456.25. August soybeans up 3 at 1136.25. September up 0.5 at 1136. November down 1.5 at 1147.75. September Chicago wheat down 0.25 at 599.75. December down 0.5 at 614. March down 0.5 at 626.5. August live cattle down 260 at 239.22. October down 242 at 234.30. August feeder cattle down 352 at 360.62. September down 370 at 358.47. October down 372 at 355.57. July lean hogs are up 50 cents at 93.85. With a look at your closing settlement report, I'm Kaylin Lair on TFN The Farm Net.

0: here's a look at your forecast. A heat advisory begins at 9 p.m. tonight and continues until 8 p.m. tomorrow night. Slight chance of thunderstorms this afternoon. Otherwise, sunshine mixed with clouds at times. Highs level off around 91. Lows level off around 72 tonight. Chance for storms. Partly cloudy skies tomorrow. Chance for storms, 90. I'm Staff Meteorologist Derek Height. Currently, 90.
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1: News, I'm Tom Graham. The National Mall is now closed this afternoon as extreme heat grips the eastern U.S., including Washington. Many visitors for the so-called Great American Fair had to be cleared out. Fox's Mark Meredith.
2: The heat is absolutely a major factor here. They push everybody to the exits, and I know we've been talking about crowd size all week. This has been the busiest day of the fair. We saw a few thousand people out here.
1: The high in D.C. forecast at 103 degrees. President Trump meeting with NATO allies next week amid his complaints the alliance is falling short of its obligations.
3: NATO leaders meet in Ankara, Turkey next week, with the alliance poised to announce increased military support for Ukraine and greater defense responsibility from European allies. President Trump has long complained NATO nations are not spending enough on defense, saying the current level of U.S. support for NATO is ridiculous.
1: That's Fox's Jared Halpern. 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
4: Hello, everyone. 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

0: take a look at your closing center report. September corn up a quarter at 423, December down three quarters at 441 and a half, March down one and a half at 456 and a quarter. August soybeans up three at 1136 and a quarter, September up a half at 1136, November down one and a half at 1147 and three quarters. September Chicago wheat down a quarter at 599 and three quarters, December down a half at 614, March down a half at 626 and a half. August live cattle down 260 at 239.22, October down 242 at 234.30, August feeder cattle down 352 at 360.62, September down 370 at 358.47, October down 372 at 355.57. July lean hogs are up 50 cents at 93.85. With this look at your closing center report, I'm Kaylin Lair on TFN The Farm Net.
1: Here's a look at your forecast. A heat advisory begins at 9 p.m. tonight and continues until 8 p.m. tomorrow night. Slight chance of thunderstorms this afternoon, otherwise sunshine mixed with clouds at times. Highs level off around 91. Lows level off around 72 tonight. Chance for storms. Partly cloudy skies tomorrow. Chance for storms, 90. I'm Staff Meteorologist Derek Height. Currently, it's 86 degrees.

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0: here's a look at your forecast. A heat advisory begins at 9 p.m. tonight. Sunshine mixed with clouds at times this afternoon, with daytime highs approaching 91. Chance of thunderstorms tonight. Lows dip down to about 72. Partly cloudy skies. Sunshine mixed with clouds at times tomorrow. Chance of thunderstorms. Daytime highs approaching 91. I'm staff meteorologist Derek Height. Right now, it's 73 degrees.
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3: I'm Carmen Roberts. Much of the country will be setting off fireworks for America's 250th birthday tomorrow, but the extreme heat is clamping down on many celebrations. Philadelphia had to cancel a salute to Independence parade today.
4: They called it off because of how dangerous this heat is. We're expecting, feels like, temperatures to hit 112 degrees today.
3: Fox Weather's Katie Byrne. President Trump will give a speech tonight at Mount Rushmore.
5: They're going to be flyovers, the new Air Force One B-52 bombers, F-16s, also Marine One. The president will speak, and then the big event, the fireworks.
3: Fox's David Spott. And a spacecraft is rushing to the rescue of a NASA telescope that is in danger of crashing back to Earth. 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

0: take a look at your closing sentiment report. September corn up a quarter at 423. December down 3/4 at 441.5. March down 1.5 at 456.25. August soybeans up 3 at 1136.25. September up 0.5 at 1136. November down 1.5 at 1147.75. September Chicago wheat down 0.25 at 599.75. December down 0.5 at 614. March down 0.5 at 626.5. August live cattle down 260 at 239.22. October down 242 at 234.30. August feeder cattle down 352 at 360.62. September down 370 at 358.47. October down 372 at 355.57. July lean hogs are up 50 cents at 93.85. With this look at your closing sentiment report, I'm Kaylin Lair on TFN The Farm Net.
1: Here's a look at your forecast. A heat advisory begins at 9 p.m. tonight. Sunshine mixed with clouds at times this afternoon, with daytime highs approaching 91. Chance of thunderstorms tonight. Lows dip down to about 72. Partly cloudy skies. Sunshine mixed with clouds at times tomorrow. Chance of thunderstorms. Daytime highs approaching 91. I'm Staff Meteorologist Derek Height. Right now, 75.

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1: News. I'm Tom Graham. Festivities marking the 250th anniversary of American independence ramping up across the U.S., but extreme heat is cooling off some celebrations. Philadelphia canceling its salute to Independence Parade. Fox Weather's Katie Byrne is there.
2: The heat index, this is new, just reached 111 degrees for us, and that comes after yesterday became the fourth hottest day ever recorded in Philadelphia. So it's been a brutal stretch of heat.
1: In Washington, the National Mall and so-called Great American Fair temporarily shutting down this afternoon. President Trump preparing to address the nation at Mount Rushmore.
3: President Trump will speak at 8:30 local, 10:30 Eastern time. They're going to be flyovers, the new Air Force One, B-52 bombers, F-16s, also Marine One. The president will speak, and then the big event, the fireworks.
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0: let's take a look at your closing center report. September corn up a quarter at 423, December down 3/4 at 441.5, March down 1.5 at 456.25. August soybeans up 3 at 1136.25, September up a half at 1136, November down 1.5 at 1147.75. September Chicago wheat down a quarter at 599.75, December down a half at 614, March down a half at 626.5. August live cattle down 260 at 239.22, October down 242 at 234.30, August feeder cattle down 352 at 360.62, September down 370 at 358.47, October down 372 at 355.57. July lean hogs are up 50 cents at 93.85. With this look at your closing center report, I'm Kaylin Lair on TFN The Farm Net.
1: Here's a look at your forecast. A heat advisory begins at 9 p.m. tonight. Sunshine mixed with clouds at times this afternoon, with daytime highs approaching 91. Chance of thunderstorms tonight. Lows dip down to about 72. Partly cloudy skies. Sunshine mixed with clouds at times. Tomorrow, chance of thunderstorms. Daytime highs approaching 91. I'm staff meteorologist Derek Height. Currently 88.
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1: Carmen Roberts, extreme heat is bearing down as America 250 celebrations ramp up. And President Trump will speak tonight at Mount Rushmore during a huge observance, including fireworks.
2: The last time fireworks were here, that was in July 2020. It stopped after there were concerns about fireworks causing fires. Interior Secretary Doug Burgum said he's not worried and insists there is a plan in place should one pop up.
1: Fox's David Spont, the president, is set to speak at 10:30 p.m. Eastern. More than 70 million Americans and people are traveling for the 4th of July holiday. About 6 million will be flying.
3: And when you factor in the temperatures getting up to those triple digits, even potential thunderstorms later on, one aviation expert told me that he is fully expecting delays and cancellations.
1: Fox Business's Chelsea Torres, America's listening to Fox News.

take a look at your closing Southern report. September corn up a quarter at 423. December down 3/4 at 441.5. March down 1.5 at 456.25. August soybeans up 3 at 1136.25. September up 0.5 at 1136. November down 1.5 at 1147.75. September Chicago wheat down 0.25 at 599.75. December down 0.5 at 614. March down 0.5 at 626.5. August live cattle down 260 at 239.22. October down 242 at 234.30. August feeder cattle down 352 at 360.62. September down 370 at 358.47. October down 372 at 355.57. July lean hogs are up 50 cents at 93.85. With this look at your closing Southern report, I'm Kaylin Lair on TFN The Farm Net.

Here's a look at your forecast. A heat advisory begins at 9 p.m. tonight. Sunshine mixed with clouds at times this afternoon, with daytime highs approaching 91. Chance of thunderstorms tonight. Lows dip down to about 72. Partly cloudy skies. Sunshine mixed with clouds at times tomorrow. Chance of thunderstorms. Daytime highs approaching 91. I'm Staff Meteorologist Derek Height. Currently 88.

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0: take a look at your closing center report. September corn up a quarter at 423, December down 3/4 at 441.5, March down 1.5 at 456.25. August soybeans up 3 at 1136.25, September up a half at 1136, November down 1.5 at 1147.75. September Chicago wheat down a quarter at 599.75, December down a half at 614, March down a half at 626.5. August live cattle down 260 at 239.22, October down 242 at 234.30, August feeder cattle down 352 at 360.62, September down 370 at 358.47, October down 372 at 355.57. July lean hogs are up 50 cents at 93.85. With this look at your closing center report, I'm Kaylin Lair on TFN The Farm Net.
1: Here's a look at your forecast. A heat advisory begins at 9 p.m. tonight. Sunshine mixed with clouds at times this afternoon, with daytime highs approaching 91. Chance of thunderstorms tonight. Lows dip down to about 72. Partly cloudy skies. Sunshine mixed with clouds at times tomorrow. Chance of thunderstorms. Daytime highs approaching 91. I'm staff meteorologist Derek Height. Currently 86.

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1: I'm Tom Graham. The extreme heat gripping the eastern half of the country, forcing the cancellations of pre-Independence Day events. Fox's Katie Byrne is in Philadelphia.
2: The dangerous heat canceled Philadelphia's Independence Day parade Friday morning, and other events are moving indoors to keep people safe, with the heat index hitting over 110 degrees.
1: The Great American Fair on the National Mall shutting down earlier today due to heat in Washington. Two people are dead, one hurt after shots were fired in Fairlane Town Center shopping mall in Dearborn, Michigan. It does not appear to be a random shooting.
3: It was between two parties that knew each other here at the mall, and a fight began that escalated in gunfire. It appears that both parties had firearms. We have a number of the people involved at the station, and we're interviewing them to better understand what led to this escalation.
1: Dearborn Police Chief Isha Shaheen, America's listening to Fox News.
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0: Here's a look at your forecast. A heat advisory begins at 9 p.m. tonight and remains in effect until 8 p.m. tomorrow night. Chance for storms tonight, otherwise partly cloudy skies. Lows dip down to about 72. Sunshine mixed with clouds at times tomorrow. Chance of thunderstorms. High temperatures reach up to 91. Chance for storms tomorrow night. Lows level off around 69, partly cloudy. I'm staff meteorologist Derek Height. Currently, it's 86 degrees.
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1: News. I'm Carmen Roberts. As America prepares to party like it's 1776, President Trump will give a speech tonight at Mount Rushmore.
2: We are going to be seeing flyovers. We're going to see tributes to all six branches of the armed forces, and we're going to see that fireworks show for the first time in 6 years.
1: Fox's Jackie Heinrich. WNBA star Caitlin Clark breaks her silence about getting punched in the throat a week ago by Phoenix Mercury forward Alyssa Thomas.
3: The league just had to do better protecting our players in that regard. I don't really think that it was up for debate. Obviously, it wasn't called in real time. You can go back and watch the clip. I think it's pretty straightforward.
1: Sound from the Indiana Fever. Speaking to reporters, Clark also gave officials some grace, stating refereeing, in her words, is one of the hardest jobs in the world.